0: We've seen a lot more runs, but as Schimmel is looking for an open man, he's going to go to the sideline, and he's got, is that Bell or is that McCloskey? Is that,
1: I think that's Brian McCloskey.
0: Is that McCloskey on the left side?
1: Yep, going to catch it about 4 yards short of the marker, but then makes a few men miss, gets the first down. So Northview Knights going to have a new set of downs here on their 43-yard line, moving left or right.
0: Now they've got to be wary of the clock, and they've got, what is it, Tyler, one timeout left? I don't see it lit up.
1: Two timeouts left as we are just under 2 minutes, 30 seconds to play.
0: Okay, so the clock continues to run. Mark Raitt's getting the call in from the sideline to his quarterback, Cooper Schimmel, the junior, working out of the shotgun. Demarius McLawyer beside of him in the backfield. He's going to give it to him. McLawyer will cut right. He's going to pick up maybe three on the short run. Going to take it out to about the 46.
1: Yeah, nice little counter run there to the right side. McLawyer gets positive yardage again. It looks like they're going to give him two here.
0: Yeah, they marked him short. I thought he had gotten across the 45-yard line, but instead they mark it right on it. So second and eight after a gain of two, under 2 minutes to play. Knights trying to score on their first three possessions of this football game. One after a fumble recovery, another after a forcing the ball to be turned over on downs. Pass, the ball was thrown to the left side but knocked out of bounds. And that's going to bring up third and eight, Tyler. So here's a big third down for the Knights and the Braves.
1: Yeah, that was number nine, Keegan Bell, catching the ball right there at the marker but then ripped out by the South defender for an incomplete pass. So, yeah, it's going to be third and eight here, ball in the 45, minute 31 left to play in this second quarter.
0: Well, once again, I want to remind you that we've got the Northview Marching Knights. You'll be able to hear their show at halftime, the complete presentation of their performance show as Cooper Schimmel will look left side ball. The intended receiver was Raitt's, but he is unable to haul it in. So, Tyler, that's going to bring up fourth and eight, and I'm guessing that we're going to, for the first time tonight, see a punt in this football game.
1: Yep.
0: Austin Brewer should be out and back as he took over for Gibson Schimmel in games one and two after Schimmel was injured. And, Tyler, he is averaging over 38 yards a punt. So they're going to punt after starting this drive on the 18.
1: Yeah, he'll be punting the ball once he receives it right from the 30-yard line.
0: Yep. So he'll take the snap. Once again, ball on the 45. He'll kick it. Oh, and it's blocked. The punt is blocked.
1: I think that's going to be recovered by Northview, though, because I believe a Braves player touched it. Let's see what the call is.
0: No, that will still go to Terrell South.
1: Okay.
0: So Terrell South gets the man back. They are able to block the punt. And, Tyler, they got a big pull on that one. Sent the ball straight up in the air.
1: Yeah, Brewer there unfortunately took a little bit too long to punt that ball. With how big this South special teams is, they were able to get there. Brewer probably used to having a little bit more time to get that punt off in past games, but unable to do so this time. Is, yeah, this will set up the Braves with a great opportunity with a minute 11 left. They're going to get the ball in the Northview 37-yard line, moving right to left.
0: Okay, so 14-7, Northview leads this football game. This will be the fourth possession of the first half for Terre Haute South. We've had some long drives in this football game. Once again, a minute 11 to play, first and 10, short field for the Braves after the block punt. They've got it on the Northview 37-yard line. Woodcock in the shotgun. He'll drop back. He's all the way to the 50. He's going to look. He's being chased back. He's going to elude the tacklers and will tuck and run, and he'll finally go out of bounds. Looks like about the 28. Let's see how far he was able to get, but no, it's going to be the 26. So he picks up the first down, and Tyler, he turned nothing into something there.
1: Yeah, it was number 54 there, Carson Deal, able to pressure him, but Woodcock able to roll out to his left. And
0: that's what he does.
1: Looks like it was going to be negative yardage into positive yardage.
0: Yeah,
1: here.
0: So first down, first and 10 on the 21-yard line, just outside, make it the 26-yard line. And we've got a flag, and let's wait and see. Yeah, so again, the ball

0: on the 26-yard line. It's
1: ball start break.
0: Yep, so it's going to be backed up. So the ball will go back to the 31. So it's the 5-yard penalty. So it'll make it first and 15 with under 1 minute to play here in the first half. It's been an entertaining half of football at Jerry Anderson Field, 14-7. Listening to it live on 92.7 The Rock, JKO Media. Happy to be here once again, the home of the Northview Knights, as Woodcock will take the snap. He'll drop, he'll look. He's going to go to the end zone with the throw. The receiver is out of bounds.
2: Great catch, but yeah, out of bounds by about
0: it wouldn't have counted
2: 2 or 3 yards.
0: He ran out of bounds to get to the end zone, and it did not look like he was forced out. And I'm pretty sure that had he caught the ball, the catch would have been nullified. I want to remind you that tonight's game brought to you by Carbon Heating and Air Conditioning, where comfort and quality meet, by PDF Inc., building for the world, by IUOE Local 841, committed, capable, united, by Pell Roofing and Siding, by Sparkle Pools, and by Sparklight, always working for you. Second and 15 from the Knights' 31-yard line. 48 seconds to play. Woodcock will take the snap. He'll drop to the 41. He's going to throw across the middle. Had a man wide open. That was Kaysen Meath.
1: There wasn't anybody within 5 yards of him.
0: And he simply overthrew him.
2: No, Meath looked like he was looking upfield before bringing the ball in.
0: So you think it was catchable?
2: Oh, absolutely.
0: Yeah, it was
2: catchable.
0: Yeah. Yeah, I looked away as he threw the ball, saw Meath reach for it.
2: It was slightly high, but hit him in the hands.
0: Wow, that would have been six.
2: Yeah, I think Meath would have walked in there because there was nobody within tackling range.
0: Yep, stops the clock, 41 and a half seconds to play, third and 15 from the 31-yard line of Northview. Woodcock, once again, drops back in the shotgun. He'll drop to about the 42. Now he's going to pull it, tuck it, and run. And he was tackled. The first hit came from number 54.
2: Carson Deal, but Woodcock able to get out, but then immediately tackled by number 59, Brenton Hoskins.
0: Yeah.
2: What looked like Woodcock was going to break that run there, but Northview defense able to get him down.
0: We've got, Tyler, nearly an identical situation for the South Braves as we had on their last drive.
2: Yeah,
0: it's fourth and 9.
2: If they didn't kick it before, I don't think they're going to.
0: No,
2: now,
0: I don't see them kicking it. I don't see any way they're going to. I mean, it would be, where is the ball spotted on the 24? Right,
2: 25.
0: It'd be a 42-yard. It'd be a 42-yard kick. Yeah. So, again, at halftime, I want to remind you that Northview Knights student Cash Wilmore will be kicking for a $500 scholarship in the Refreshment Services Pepsi kickoff. And it will be a 20-yard field goal attempt, Tyler.
2: You know, with a name like Cash, he's got to be Cash.
0: He's
2: 20.
0: Cash
2: gotta
0: money.
2: Be. He's got to get the cash.
0: Yeah, I want to remind you, tonight's game brought to you by First Farmers Bank and Trust, serving local families, farms, and businesses, Next Home Realty. 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Also, water softener salt with their drive-through. They'll load it for you. And by Sappington & Sons for a local move or moving across the country. Sappington & Sons also has long and short-term storage, serving the Wabash Valley for over 100 years. Sappington & Sons are going to go for it, Tyler, on 4th and 9, 31 seconds to play. Big defensive play here for the Northview Knights. Woodcock will take the snap. He's going to roll to his left. Now he's going to pull up. He is being pursued by 3-4 defenders. He's going to throw to the end zone. Out of bounds. And for the second consecutive possession, Northview comes up with the big stop and turns Terre Haute South over on downs.
2: Yeah, and I'll say Northview's lucky there because Hurstman found space in behind the defense.
0: He did.
2: And just the ball was thrown a little bit too far outside, but yeah, he was all alone in the back of that end zone there.
0: Wow. So
2: the ball was probably farther out of bounds than we could tell from up here, but
0: boy, this has been an interesting football game. There's
2: been a great football
0: game. There's only, Tyler, been a total of 7 possessions up to this point in this football game, and Northview scored on their first 2. They had to punt the ball away on their 3rd. The punt was blocked. So now on their 4th possession, with 22 seconds to play,
2: run
0: Cooper Schimmel. Well, let's wait and see what they're going to do. They've got the ball on the 25-yard line. They're going to give it to McLawyer.
2: Or
0: McLawyer left side. He's dragged down from behind. And I believe that's going to be the end of the

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2: Hey, if you want to hear from both head coaches, the principals of this game, both Mark Raitz and Greg Barrett, all you have to do is tune into the fan base, 99.5, 106.9 AM, 1130, or WFNBTheFanBase.com tomorrow morning, 9 o'clock, 9 to 11 on Saturday mornings. 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That's tomorrow morning on the fan base at JKO Media Station. 2.1 seconds to play in the first half. The Knights lead 14-7. They have the football first and 10 on their 25-yard line. Mark Raitz called the timeout as the clock was running down. McLawyer in the backfield, going to take the handoff. Quick little pass out to the flat. And let's see, it's going to result in a decent gain, but that's going to be the end of the first half. Not really sure about that. Tyler, who'd that go to out there?
3: Number 9 there, Keegan Bell. See, that's the play I thought they would have ran the first time, a little screen to the left, get as much yards as you can,
2: yeah.
3: See if you can't get into field goal range.
2: Then call the timeout. Yeah, exactly. So that's going to end the first half. When we come back, we've got the Northview Marching Knights for you, as they will be performing their performance halftime show. This is the one they'll use in competition. We'll take a 3-minute break and we'll be back, and you'll be able to hear the music live. So it's 14-7 at the half in an entertaining high school football game here in week number 6. The Knights lead the Braves 14-7. We'll be back in 3 minutes for the halftime show right here on 92.7 The Rock. 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
2: Hey, welcome back to Jerry Anderson Field, where it's halftime, homecoming night for the Knights. It's been a big night so far. It's been a great first half of football as the Knights lead the Braves 14-7. The scoring got kicked off with Maddox Woodcock, the Terre Haute South quarterback, scoring on a 34-yard run to cap an 80-yard drive, their first of the game. But then we had the Knights come right back on their first and second possessions. They wound up in the end zone. Briar McCluskey with a 4-yard TD run to tie the game up after the PAT by Luke Whitman. That came in the first quarter, and it capped a 90-yard drive for the Knights. Then, after a forced turnover by the Knights on the Terre Haute South 47-yard line, Austin Brewer was the one who came up with the fumble that gave the ball back to the Knights. They took the ball over at the South 47, wind up a 47-yard drive as Rates gets into the end zone, a 3-yard run out of the Wildcat formation. And so with that, those are the three scores of this football game, and the Knights lead it by a score of 14-7. Look, we want to remind you, IU fans, that yes, this is not only the home of the Knights, but also the home of the Hoosiers. We will be joining Don Fisher and Buck Sewer with that game in progress at Memorial Stadium in Bloomington at the conclusion of the Northview Terre Haute South game. We'll get to that just as soon as we can after we talk to Mark Rates on the field. So once again, if you are looking for the IU Northwestern game, we will be getting to that as soon as this game ends, as they just kicked off a couple of minutes ago, and there is no score in Bloomington on a Friday night Big Ten college football. Right now, we're going to have the opportunity to give a listen to one of the finest marching bands, certainly in the Wabash Valley, and always a highly rated marching band in the state of Indiana, the Northview Marching Knights, as they will be marching their performance show. It's the we haven't really had an opportunity to see the Knights march this entire show at any point yet, so this is going to be new to just about everyone. But they're getting all their props out. They've gotten all their percussion out as well. And as Tyler sits here next to me watching the Northwestern game, what happened? Did they turn it over?
3: No, I thought there should have been.
2: Oh, okay. I got you. So still no score as we continue to watch. So they're continuing to set up. Tell you what, Dave Thomas, our production engineer. Dave, let's go ahead and get one more one-minute break out of the way before they start. And when they come back, we'll bring you the Northview Marching Knights as we're at halftime. 14-7, homecoming night here at Jerry Anderson Field in Brazil. 15:29 on the clock for the halftime. We'll bring you the Northview Marching Knights when we come back. The Knights lead the Braves 14-7. 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
2: Hey, welcome back to the Dr. Pepper Halftime Show with Tyler King. I'm Mike King. It's halftime here at Jerry Anderson Field. Just about time to hear the Northview Marching Knights. 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

0: tomorrow, the Northview Marchionettes will go to the Avon Invitational and perform at 4:15. So good luck, marching night.
1: So once again, you've been listening to the Northview Marching Knights as they get ready to perform and compete for the first time of this school year tomorrow. And we wish them luck. Great looking show, and I'm sure they'll go off the field like any team. They'll want to tweak some things, but wow, they looked great. The performance, the presentation, and of course the sound. Always a great marching band. We need to take a 3-minute break. And we'll be back to talk about what we saw during this first half and also what's going on in that Indiana Northwestern game that kicked off a few minutes ago down in Bloomington. 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It's 14-7. As Northview leads the Terre Haute South Braves, we've got 7 minutes remaining on the clock. We'll take a 3-minute break, and we'll be back with the kicks. 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
1: Well, the final minutes ticking off the clock of our Dr. Pepper Halftime Show along with Tyler King. I'm Mike King. Welcome back to Northview High School. Jerry Anderson Field.

0: field. As Tyler, we've got a good one here tonight. Temperature is probably hovering somewhere around 60 degrees or so, maybe 62, 63. But either way, it's 30, 35 degrees cooler than it was a couple of weeks ago the last time we were here. We just saw a couple of students kick for cash. They were kicking for cash scholarships. And it was Cash Wilmore, who appropriately enough was kicking for a scholarship courtesy of Refreshment Services Pepsi. He made the first one from the 10, which would have been a 20-yard kick for $250. But, Tyler, when they I thought it was $250. I thought they announced it was $250.
1: So they both got a chance to kick. Cash made his $500 kick. They still gave the South kid $250.
0: Oh, okay. So they gave Trevor Fugate $250 even.
1: For just trying.
0: That's not right. No, that's incorrect. That, so you heard it wrong. Yeah, so – and was it $250? Okay.
1: Oh, he had to gamble.
0: He had to gamble it. So
1: oh,
0: did he? Wow. Did he earn any? Did he earn $250? So okay. So you have to gamble.
1: Brought to you by DraftKings.
0: Yeah, yeah. So yeah, that would have been a good sponsor. You know, MGM Grand presents the Kick for Scholarship Dough game.
1: Gambling their scholarships.
0: Yeah. So I like that. So. So Cash hit the first one from 10 yards, which is a 20-yard kick because you've got to count the 10 yards of the end zone. As you well know, you did this for 3 years in high school. And he won a $500 scholarship. But then they gave him an opportunity to move it back to the 20 and kick a 30-yard field goal for $1,000.
1: Yep.
0: And he missed that one.
1: Gambled it all
0: badly.
1: Away,
0: no,
1: Cash.
0: He didn't gamble it all the way. He still gets $250. He still gets $250.
1: Yeah.
0: Yeah. So, but unfortunately, Trevor Fugate, this Terrell South student, he did not connect on any of his kicks.
1: He did not.
0: Yeah.
1: No.
0: So, but it was still fun. Everybody had a good time. And hey, Cash Wilmore gets a $250 scholarship. That's better than nothing.
1: That's it.
0: Right?
1: Could have had five, though.
0: Okay, real quick, Tyler, catch us up on what is going on in this IU Northwestern game that started at about quarter after eight. We'll be joining in progress at the conclusion of this game.
1: Yeah, so Indiana drove down the field, got the ball all the way to the 1 yard line, got stopped, fourth and goal. And then on the next play, Northwestern bobbled the snap in the end zone. Indiana tackled him for a safety.
0: Wow.
1: So the score currently with 5 minutes left to play in the first is Indiana 2, Northwestern 0, with Indiana having the ball and now driving in Northwestern territory.
0: So Northwestern, after the great defensive stand, winds up giving away 2 points.
1: They did.
0: And the ball.
1: And the ball.
0: Yeah, yep. and the ball.
1: And then I had to explain to my beautiful fiance Sam, what a safety was, because she texted me and asked why Indiana had 2 points.
0: Oh, so she didn't know what a safety was?
1: We're learning. We're getting there.
0: So, but Tyler, a very entertaining first half. If you're a fan of either team, you're sitting here saying to yourself, man, this is a good football game.
1: Yeah, this has been a great high school football game tonight. You've had everything that makes a game great. You've had good defense, big plays. You've had animosity between the two schools. It's got everything you need, and the weather couldn't be better.
0: A lot of chippiness, particularly where number 21 for Terre Haute South, Max Ritchie, is concerned.
1: Oh, yeah,
0: Max,
1: it looks like, with everybody.
0: He has tried, it looks like, to get into it with just about everyone on the Northview offense.
1: Yeah, nothing malicious or bad or anything.
0: No, just mixing it up.
1: Just out there playing, but, yeah, it's been fun to watch for sure.
0: Well, you know, Tyler, we saw a couple of really nice plays in that first half, particularly late in the first quarter when Austin Brewer caught that. Well, when he made the play to recover that fumble, that's a big play. But I think maybe the biggest play of the first half was called back. It was the 86-yard run on the opening possession for Northview. Demarius McLawyer took off from the 10-yard line, took the ball all the way down to the 4 of Terre Haute South. But, Tyler, it was called back, but there was seemingly no penalty assessed because the Northview Knights had the ball once again, first and 10 on their 10-yard line.
1: Yeah, but the referee said personal foul, but only backed him up a yard.
0: Yeah.
1: So I'm not sure what the call was there, but Northview went down and scored anyway.

0: in spite of the flag, and yeah, it's been a great game, but that's unfortunately the second or third big run we've seen from McLawyer this year that's come back due to penalties.
1: The nicest play I think we saw in the first half was that Cooper Schimmel to Keegan Bell 51-yard reception over the top. He dropped it in, and it was absolutely gorgeous.
0: Oh, yeah, it was beautiful. Like we've mentioned over the past couple of weeks, Schimmel has attempted a lot of those passes that have just been outside of the fingertips of his intended receiver. But with that pass in the first half, able to complete it, which led to a score.
1: And Tyler, Jake Rates continues to impress, as does Austin Brewer. Jake Rates on offense and on defense, and Austin Brewer has just been a monster out there when it comes to some huge hits.
0: Yeah, Austin Brewer has made a few guys disappear this evening. They're there 1 second, then they're on the ground the next.
1: Yeah.
0: That's how hard he's hitting people. He's also made contributions on the offensive end.
1: Yep.
0: He is all over the field
1: tonight. And as we mentioned, Tyler recovering that fumble on the Terrell South 47-yard line was a big play as well. And, of course, it led to the Knights' second touchdown of the game. We're keeping our eye on Luke Whitman out here attempting 50-yard field goals as everyone warms up. Let's see as he approaches this one. Let's see if he can pound this one through. I'm gonna say yes. Oh, that's a good-looking kick. And, yeah, he cleared that with ease.
0: That's the foot of a homecoming king.
1: Yeah, that's exactly right. That would have been good from, what, 56, 55?
0: Yeah, I mean, it had the length,
1: yeah,
0: for sure.
1: Yeah, so by the way, once again, congratulations to Riley Long, the homecoming queen, and as Tyler just mentioned, Luke Whitman, the homecoming king here at Northview High School here for the fall of 2026.
0: As they respect their specialists here at Northview.
1: Absolutely.
0: High school,
1: crown, give that
0: it.
1: Give that man a crown. Give that man a crown. Great sponsors bring you Northview Knights football, including Next Home Realty, First Farmers Bank and Trust, Sparklight, Sparkle Pools, Pell Roofing and Siding, IUOE Local 841, PDF Inc., Carbon Heating and Air Conditioning, and Lorenz Auto Services. Tyler, here we go. We're kicking off the second half. 12 minutes on the clock, quarter number three, 14-7. The Knights lead it. And it's going to be taken on the, about the 3-yard line. He's going to be brought down.
0: Yeah, that was number 5, Logan Bell, on the return there.
1: Yeah.
0: Able to stiff arm a couple of South defenders, but brings the ball out to about the Northview, I believe, 19 or so.
1: Looks like it's spotted
0: or
1: at the 14. Just shy of the 15. Just shy of the 15.
0: And that was number 95. Diarmuid Corcoran into kickoff for the Braves.
1: Okay, so this will be the fifth possession of the game for Northview as we start the third quarter, first and 10, with the ball on their 14-yard line. As Cooper Schimmel will hand the ball to McLawyer straight up the middle. Now he cuts to the right side, tries to find something. Now he turns it around, goes all the way to the left. Will he be able to find the corner? He's got a blocker. He picks up about 6 yards on the play.
0: Just ran about 50 to gain 6.
1: To get 6. Yeah, he ran a lot. He came all the way
0: to the
1: near sideline.
0: Right side. Cut it back.
1: Yeah, then reversed to go to the far sideline. So you never know with Demarius McLawyer what you're going to get. That guy is full of moves, absolutely full of moves.
0: You know you're going to get a highlight pretty much any time he touches the ball.
1: So it's second and 5 from the 19. As we are just underway here in the second half at Jerry Anderson Field, along with Tyler King, I'm Mike King, Dave Thomas, our production engineer, keeping us on track, pushing all the buttons, playing all the spots, and keeping us on time back at our JKO Media Studios. Pass is complete. Left side out of bounds. And, Tyler, who was that on the reception? Was that
0: none other than, I believe, number 10.
1: Yeah, that was Austin Brewer.
0: Austin Brewer.
1: Who has become Mr. Reliable on both sides of the ball. Just don't get in his way on defense because, man, he will put a stinging on you. But Austin Brewer with the reception, and that is going to make it a first down. So first and 10 for the Knights from the 27-yard line. They work with a 14-7 lead, took the second half kickoff after kicking off to start the game. One touchdown for Terre Haute South in this game. the feet of Maddox Woodcock, their quarterback.

0: back on a 34-yard run. Schimmel is back. He's going to move to his left. He's going to try to throw. Can he find a receiver? No, but he's able to find a crease. And Tyler, he turns what looked to be a near loss or maybe a throwaway into about a 7-yard pickup there.
1: Yeah, number 73 for Terre Haute South here, Elias Owens, had his helmet come off during that, so I believe he's got to come off the field for a play. But, yeah, Schimmel able to scamper around there, turn what looked like it was going to be a negative play into positive yardage.
0: So that's a 7-yard gain for Schimmel on the scamper. And once again, even with the ceremonies tonight, we are still on track for a good finishing time here tonight. Schimmel will drop back, and he is going to be pursued. Comes all the way to the near sideline. Ball is caught, and that's going to be a first down. Briar McCluskey with the reception right at the 40-yard line, and he points forward, and he indicates, and he's exactly right, Tyler, that's a first down for the Knights.
1: Yeah, then it was number 28, Riker Heath, in on the tackle for the Braves. Met McCluskey the second he caught the ball, but Briar able to bring it down for a Northview first down.
0: Once again, this is 4A versus 5A in the Knights versus the Braves. The Braves, the only team to beat Terre Haute Northview in the regular season last year, as the Knights went 8-1 during the regular season before losing to Roncalli here at Jerry Anderson Field in the sectional. Under 10 minutes to play in quarter number three. Schimmel across
1: great
0: the middle.
1: Throw.
0: Yeah, he's got the receiver. It's Jake Rates. Rates will pick up 12 and another first down for the Knights, and Schimmel really got rid of that ball quick, Tyler.
1: Yeah, he did, and Rates is doing a great job of finding these openings in the South defense. Nobody there to stop him from catching the ball, get a 12-yard gain. Great throw there, too, by Schimmel.
0: Yeah, and keep in mind, Rates has worked out of the Wildcat. We talked to Mark Rates in the pregame show. We saw that, Tyler, for the first time last week when Rates ran out of the Wildcat and scored both the touchdown and the two-point conversion. So Jake Rates becoming very versatile to this football team on offense.
1: Yeah, they got multiple guys that are versatile. As we've mentioned, Austin Brewer multiple times. McLawyer's been great running the ball.
0: Schimmel with Rates. The ball. He's going to give it to McLawyer. McLawyer left side, going to be pulled down for... No, he's still on his feet. Thought he was going to be tackled.
1: He's got blockers, too, to the right.
0: Come back to the middle. Here he comes, and he's going to be tackled after a very, very short gain of maybe one.
1: And again, runs all the way to the left.
0: We got a flag down, though.
1: But still, McLawyer ran another 50 yards there to gain a yard.
0: Boy, he is so much fun to watch. Demarius McLawyer puts on a show, and the penalty is going to go against the Knights. Yep, so an illegal block in the back as they will walk it off. The ball was on the 48-yard line. It's going to be a 10-yard walk-off. And that means that the Knights will be backed up to their own 43. So it remains first down, but it goes to first and 19. First and 19 with the ball on the Northview 43-yard line. A perfect night for football after a scorcher of a September. Schimmel will drop back. He's going to drop it off to McCluskey. McCluskey will fight his way to the 46. And McCluskey got nailed.
1: Yeah, that was number 13, Quinn Baszler.
0: Thrown out of bounds.
1: Also number 21, Max Ritchie for South.
0: Boy, Ritchie he's everywhere tonight, isn't he?
1: He certainly is.
0: So that's going to make it 2nd and 16. 14-7 as the Knights lead this football game. It's been an entertaining one. 8:38 to play in quarter number three here at Jerry Anderson Field. Homecoming night for the Knights. Schimmel will drop back. He's going to look to pass. He's going up top. He's got a receiver. It's caught by Bell. Bell's going to take it in for the touchdown. Keegan Bell. The 54-yard touchdown reception.
1: Great job by Cooper Schimmel there to stay in the pocket. Make the pass as he was hit, completes it all the way down the field to number 9, Keegan Bell, who had multiple steps on his defender, as that'll make it 20-7 Northview as Luke Whitman comes on to make it 21.
0: That's the second time tonight, Tyler, that Schimmel and Bell have hooked up for a total on those two plays, 105 yards on those two receptions for Keegan Bell.

0: That was a beauty, and I give Schimmel a lot of credit for finding him as he had to throw across his body running to the right side, but that was a great play.
1: Yeah, he took a shot right as he threw that.
0: Yep, so Luke Whitman on to attempt the point after. There's the snap, there's the hold, the kick is up, and it's good.
1: 38 for 38 on the season.
0: Yep, and 21-7 with 8:27 to play in quarter number three. Let's take a 30-second break, and we'll be back. The Knights lead it by 14. 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
0: A 54-yard touchdown pass from Cooper Schimmel to Keegan Bell has made it a 14-point lead for the Northview Knights with 8:27 to play here in quarter number three at Jerry Anderson Field on a really nice fall night for football. Week number six, the Knights looking to go to 6-0, Tyler, and they now lead 21-7. And, you know, we've talked about this all season. All Cooper needed was to find that timing over the top, and it looks like tonight he and Keegan Bell have found just that.
1: Yeah, they certainly have. Like we've mentioned a few times, Schimmel's been working on that timing all season, and it's finally paying off.
0: Oh,
1: tonight.
0: The ball's going to hit. It's going to bounce. It's still in play, and let's see. Have the Knights gotten on it? I think the Knights have recovered the kickoff. The Braves were unable to cover it, and the Knights have it. It's number 34 who came up with the ball. That is Gage Sims. As the ball came up short, Tyler kicked back, and when it did, the receiver, the man who was back to make the reception on the kick, simply could not handle the ball,
1: yeah.
0: And the Knights are going to take over first and 10 on the Braves' 13-yard line.
1: Yeah, when Whitman kicks off, he's got that backspin on the ball, so that second it hit, it just died right there, and the South defender unable to get to it with how quick Northview special teams was able to get downfield and fall on it.
0: How about that? Boy, just a misplay of the ball there. First and 10 on the 13. So a very short field for the Knights as they will start on the 13-yard line at Terrell South. McLawyer's got the ball. He's going nowhere. He's going to be tackled for a loss. No, maybe gets back to the line and maybe winds up gaining a yard or two.
1: And yet again, another play that looks like McLaurier was going to be stopped dead in his tracks. He finds a way to fight through the tackle and still get positive yards.
0: Well, once again, heads-up play by Gage Sims, who recovered that ball on the 13-yard line. And Greg Barrett has to be furious with the play of his special teams there as they have given the ball back to the Knights. Already in scoring opportunity range, because for Luke Whitman, this would be basically a chip shot field goal. You know, though, that Mark Rates would love nothing more than to run this lead to 21 points as they lead right now 21-7. Schimmel is going to look left. Now he's left open, wide open in the middle. He's going to run the ball down to the 5 to the 4-yard line, and Schimmel is close to getting the first down. So
1: yeah,
0: let's
1: like
0: see.
1: It's going to be only a yard, about a yard short of that first down here. So Northview with a chance to get a first down here inside of the 5-yard line.
0: So third and one from the 5-yard line with 7 minutes to play here in quarter number three. Big, big mistake by the Braves. Set the Knights up. Gave them the ball on the Braves' 13-yard line. And the Braves now trying to defend it, because if they cannot keep the Knights out, they're going to be looking at a 21-point deficit. And it's a touchdown.
1: Wildcat Jake Rates works again.
0: So Jake Rates scores yet again this evening, and that is the fourth touchdown of the night for the Knights. And they convert that mistake by the Braves, Tyler, very, very quickly. And now suddenly it is 27-7.
1: Great job there by Northview special teams getting on that ball, and then the offense following it up with a what, four-play drive there?
0: Yep, that is correct.

0: get into the end zone, and now the momentum of this game has switched tremendously.
1: Yeah, so the first five and a half minutes of this third quarter has been all about the Knights and about a mistake by the Braves that certainly benefited Northview. So here we go, point after attempt to come with 6:40 to play in quarter number three. Luke Whitman on, looking for his 40th point after of the season in 40 attempts as the Braves are offsides. And will they possibly go for two, Tyler?
0: We're about to find out.
1: Yeah, so you got to wonder. You got to wonder here what will. They're going to leave Luke Whitman on the field. So they're just going to get a. No, they declined it. So here we go. Whitman sets up and again looks to keep his PAT record perfect. Bad snap. Schimmel, though, does a good job of putting it down. And Luke Whitman is now 40 for 40 on the season, and it is 28-7. So with 6:40 to play, we'll take a 30-second break, and we'll be back. Suddenly, the Knights are pulling away, lead by 21, 28-7. 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
1: What a third quarter start it has been for Northview, and Gage Sims, with the heads-up play, recovers the fumbled kickoff. Following the Northview touchdown, gives Northview the ball right back on the Terre Haute South 13-yard line, and four plays later, they are in the end zone. And Tyler, what was a 14-7 game at the half has now gone to a 28-7 lead for this Northview Knights club, and they've got to be brimming now with confidence. And certainly the Braves, I'm sure Greg Barrett, very disappointed with the execution here in to start the second half.
0: Yeah, the momentum of this game, like I just mentioned, has shifted tremendously as South fields the kickoff here. And again, number 30.
1: Brody Burkle.
0: Yeah, number 30, Brody Burkle, laying a huge hit on the South returner. Couldn't find him there for a second. I apologize. But, yeah, he said, hey, Austin, I can do this too.
1: Yeah, so wow. So this will officially, Tyler, because they never started a possession after they fumbled the kickoff, this will officially for Terre Haute South be only their fourth possession of this football game.
0: Well, it feels like this, a lot more.
1: So here we go. Woodcock with a lot of work to do now if he's going to get his team back in this one, as Maddox Woodcock will take the snap from the shotgun position. He'll hand it off to Polk, I believe, who was back in the game. He's carried three or four Northview defenders with him to pick up, what, about 4 yards?
0: Yeah, number four, Jake Rates, was in there on the tackle first. He okay? All right, yeah, he pops back up. Yeah, Jake Rates in on the tackle there for Northview first, followed by multiple other Northview defenders. Still was positive yards, but, yeah, these Knights are out here hitting.
1: Yeah, that's big gang tackling there. And let's see. I want to make sure that is Polk. That is not Polk in the backfield. That is number 16, Noah Miles. So Polk, is he out on the field? I'm looking because he went off the field earlier with what appeared to be a leg injury, as Woodcock will take the snap, tries to make his way to the right side, and is able to pick up a couple of yards. So we're looking for number zero, and
0: yeah,
1: I don't see him on the field
0: since he went out. So
1: I'm looking on the sidelines now, got the binoculars out, and seeing if I see anyone, if I see him on the sidelines, and I don't. That, of course, a big blow to the Braves. He's their second leading rusher and seeing a lot of work tonight. So let's see. No, it remains number 16.

0: gain number 15, it looks like. Kyron Thompson.
1: Is it? Yeah, it is 15 this time. Yeah, so, that's Kyron Thompson now out of the backfield. But Woodcock will drop back. It looked like he wanted to throw. Now he's going to put the ball up, and it is.
2: Oh, my God. What a catch by number two for the Braves. Cason Neath caught the ball on the back of the Northview defender.
1: And they went another 3 yards after that.
2: Yeah, I mean, I don't know if number five, Logan Bell, could have played that coverage any better. Meath literally caught the ball, his hands under Bell.
1: Well, Bell had him covered like a blanket. Back. I thought the ball had glanced off the two of them. I was looking for the ball, couldn't find it, did not realize it had been
2: Meath
1: caught.
2: Meath used the back of Bell's pads to haul that ball in.
1: Wow, so a nice catch.
2: What an insane catch.
1: Yeah, so Woodcock did a good job there keeping the play alive. So the Braves still in business here, down 28-7 with 4 minutes and 25 seconds to play in quarter number three with the ball on the Northview 30-yard line. Woodcock takes the snap. He's going to look as he falls straight back, and he will throw, and he underthrows his receiver. So it looks like Meath was once again the intended receiver, but Tyler, he just underthrows him.
2: Yes, Woodcock had plenty of time there in the pocket, but just not able to step up into the throw there, and it falls just a little bit short of his intended receiver, Cason Meath.
1: By the way, do we have any update on the IU game? I know
2: at the moment, still 2-0.
1: So, interesting score.
2: Yep, first quarter is over.
1: Okay, so here we go, 2nd and 10. Braves have the ball on the Northview Knights 30-yard line. Woodcock will take the snap. He's going to hand it off, and that ball is going to go to Thompson. So Thompson will pick up maybe 3, maybe 4, if we're being generous, and it's going to go to 3rd down. Looks like they're going to give him close to 5 on the spot. Uh-oh. We got a player hurt, though.
2: I believe that's number 9, Dalton Hurstman. Nope, that is not number 9, Dalton Hurstman.
1: No, we'll have to. Yeah, he's flat
2: it's a
1: on
2: single
1: his
2: single digit.
1: Yeah, we'll have to wait. He's flat on his back. It is obviously a Terre Haute South player. He is taking the helmet off, and he is in some obvious pain. So we'll try to get some information for you. Let's take a 1 minute break, and we'll be back with an injured player on the field. And the Northview Knights leading the Braves 28-7. 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
1: It appears that Rylan Houle was the injured Terre Haute South player. He was able to get up, and he was able to slowly walk off the field under his own power. 3rd and 5 from the Northview 25-yard line. The Braves with the ball. Handoff is going to go. It's going to be a first down, a big first down. It's going to be a touchdown.
2: Number 15, Kyron Thompson there. In on the run for the Braves. So Terre Haute South says they're not done yet.
1: So Kyron Thompson with the touchdown run. And Thompson in this game because of the injury to Polk, Malik Polk, who is their starting running back. So the point after will make it 28-14. So Kyron Thompson with the touchdown run. There's the kick. nearly blocked.
2: Yeah, McCluskey.
1: But it's good.
2: Almost.

0: Eccleston there to block it. Yeah. Good on the kick.
1: So it's 28-14, just like that off the Kyron Thompson TD run for Terre Haute South. 28-14, 3:35 to play. We'll take a 30-second break, and then we'll be back to Jerry Anderson Field. 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
1: Oh, we've got an update from the Terre Haute North Lafayette Harrison game. Harrison currently, and I'm not sure where we are. We in the second half in this game. It's 14-6. Harrison leading. Do we know where we are in the game?
0: I believe it's halftime right now.
1: Halftime. Okay, so Harrison on Terre Haute's north side leads Terre Haute North by a score of 14-6. Come on, Aaron Edwards and company, get that first win. Okay, 28-14 here after the Kyron Thompson touchdown run cuts the Knights lead from 21-14. We are 3.5 minutes to play. Ball is caught. It's Bell, and he'll bring the ball up, and he is going straight up the middle. And he is going to be taken down on the 40-yard line.
0: Yeah, he'll be tracked down by number 36 of Terre Haute South, Oliver Frank, who was able to hawk him down. Otherwise, that was going to the house.
1: Logan and Keegan are making their presence felt tonight. The twins are really doing the job. Logan running the ball, his brother Keegan catching the ball. But, man, is he fast. Shot out of there like a cannon.
0: Yeah.
1: So the seventh possession of the game, Northview will start 1st and 10 on the Terre Haute South 41-yard line with a nice return of some 60 yards by Logan Bell. So Logan Bell, great return. Really, the Knights doing it all facets here tonight. All facets of the game are working. McLawyer has the ball left side. He's going to pick up 5, still pumping. And, no, I thought that he had broken that that scrum. He did not. I was watching the lead blocker instead. And so he has stopped at the line of scrimmage. So that's one of the few times you'll see Demarius McLawyer held up at the line of scrimmage for no gain. So it will be 2nd and 10 as we continue to look for updates from the game being played in Bloomington between number 5, Indiana, and Northwestern in Big Ten action. Schimmel with the snap. He's going to go long. Putting the ball up to Bell. The ball almost caught.
0: Just through the hands. We have a quick update from Bloomington. Indiana just kicked a field goal, so the score is now 5-0 with 11 minutes to play in the second quarter.
1: Interesting start to that football game.
0: Yeah.
1: 5-0.
0: The Indiana defense does look great, though, so far.
1: Yep. And, hey, give Northwestern credit. They're, that team, of course, kicked Colorado around last week, and they look like a much improved Northwestern Wildcats team this year. They're getting ready, Tyler, to open that brand new stadium up in Evanston, and from what I hear, it's absolutely gorgeous.
0: Yeah, right there on the lake.
1: So 28-14, 2:40 to play, 3rd and 10. Schimmel is going to launch it once again. He's got a man wide open. It's Jake Rates. He's at the 10, still trying to throw his tacklers. And he's going to be dropped at the 11-yard line, so a big gainer, 30-yard pickup. So a 30-yard pickup.
0: Yeah, had to just been a breakdown and assignment there from Terre Haute South.
1: Jake just finds a way to get open.
0: Yeah, he finds these holes there and was all by himself right at the 10-yard line.
1: So Schimmel is now beginning to stack up the passing yardage here tonight. And Tyler, you're right. Now we're seeing the pass being used much more effectively. 1st and 10. The ball is on the Terre Haute South 11. It's going to go to McLawyer. No. Is Schimmel holding it? Schimmel still got it. He cuts back into the middle. He gets to the 5, still on his feet.
0: The pile up.
1: And the scrum is going to finally fall at the 5-yard line. And now we've got a flag.
0: I think it's going to be a

0: few late hits there diving into the pile.
1: It kind of looked like a dog pile there at the end.
0: We're going to see what the call is.
1: Face mask. Looks like they're indicating face mask. So either way, if it goes against South, it's going to be a first down, and we'll make it first and goal. So it is a face mask against Terre Haute South. And that's going to move the ball to, well, let's wait and see. We'll wait for the spot. Tyler, this would be a great answer for this Northview Knights team after seeing the Braves go down and get that touchdown to make it 28-14. For them to be able to answer this quickly before the end of the third quarter, I think would take most, if not all, of the wins out of the Terre Haute South sails.
0: Yeah, I mean, if Northview is able to put this game at 35-14, as we're about to enter the fourth quarter here shortly, I think this one, based on how it's been going, just might be out of reach for Terre Haute South.
1: First and goal at the 3. That's where the ball will be placed after the face mask. So it'll be first and goal at the 3 as the official winds the clock, and we are under 2 minutes to play. First and goal. Schimmel will. We got Briar McCluskey in motion. It's Jake Rates out of the Wildcat taking the snap, and the ball is fumbled. And let's see if they were able, if the Knights were able to get back on the football. I believe they were. So that's going to bring up second down and goal. Now I'm being told it's third down. Okay. So are we third and short? Is that what we're looking at? They can still get
0: three.
1: The first down? Okay.
0: Yeah, third and one, it looks like.
1: Okay, so we're looking at third and one.
0: On the 3-yard
1: line. So they
0: here.
1: Did not get the first down. They did not get an automatic first down after the face mask. So we are third and one. They can pick up another first down here, and it's going to go to Rates. Rates will dance along, and he's going to get to the end zone, and he is back in. Jake Rates, for the third time tonight, has scored for Northview. What a night for Jake Rates. And that makes it 34-14 as the Knights quickly answer the Terre Haute South touchdown with 51.8 seconds to play. And, Tyler, at this point, the Braves do not appear to have any kind of answer for Rates or that Wildcat.
0: No, unfortunately, it looks like the confidence on that Terre Haute South sideline is no longer there after a few rough drives here that have resulted in points for the Knights as Luke Whitman comes on to make this 35-14. Wait to see.
1: Well, the 3-yard TD run by Rates, and boy, that one, they South was able to get a guy in there. I thought they were going to block that, but Whitman says no, no, no. And he goes now 41 for 41. So Jake Rates with the 30-yard TD, the 30-yard reception to set up the 3-yard TD run. And the point after by Whitman makes it 35-14 as the Knights lead the Braves by 21 points with 51 seconds to play in quarter number 3. We'll take a 30-second break and we'll be back. 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
1: Okay. Hey, welcome back to Jerry Anderson Field. The Knights waste little time answering the Braves' touchdown here in the third quarter with another one of their own. They have scored 21 points now, have the Knights here in quarter number 3, 51.8 seconds to play, 35-14 as the Knights on this homecoming night will kick off to Terre Haute South once again. Ball is 10. Once again, the kick is fumbled, but picked up by the Terre Haute South kick team. And it looks like he's going to be taken down at, like, the 23. Let me see who that was that is having trouble. Was that number 30? I did not see.
0: I think it was number 20.
1: Was it?
0: Number 20, Colton Keidel.
1: Yeah, they're really.

0: where'd he go? Number 15, Kyron Thompson, in on the run for about 7 yards here as this third quarter is going to come to an end with the Northview Knights leading 35.
1: Now they're going to
0: run one more play.
1: They're going to get going to get off one more play, it looks like.
0: Or make them try to make them jump.
1: Yeah, right now.
0: Nope, they're running a play.
1: Yeah, so the ball is they're going to pass the ball going downfield, and it's caught. Caught by Kaysen Meath, big gainer.
0: Huge catch by Kaysen Meath again, almost identical to the play on their last drive where he caught it, I believe, right at the same yard line.
1: That's a 37-yard pickup on that pass play.
0: As Rates is arguing whether or not he had possession or was out of bounds.
1: Well, it came right at the end of the quarter, so with the third quarter now in the books, Mark Rates wants to talk to the officials about that play. Right now it looks like a 37-yard reception is going to stand for Kaysen Meath, and they'll have the ball to start the fourth quarter. Will the Braves, first and 10 on about the Northview 35-yard line. We'll see the spot when we come back. Let's take a 30-second break, and we'll be back 35-14 with one quarter to play here at Jerry Anderson Field. 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
1: Okay, so the catch was ruled, obviously, a catch, and Terre Haute South will start the first quarter on the Knights' 33-yard line, but as they do, the first play that they run from scrimmage in this fourth quarter will go for a one-yard loss as looks like Kyron Thompson is pulled down just behind the line of scrimmage, which was the 33. So ball is now spotted at the 34-yard line. Tyler, you'll, of course, be on the field with head coach Mark Rates to get his comments following this football game. This could be a nice statement game for this football team for sure, the way they have played here this evening. Woodcock will take the snap out of the shotgun, going to give that ball off once again, and then pass.
0: Fired.
1: Fake the handoff.
0: Rocket of a throw
1: that
0: there
1: was
0: from Woodcock, but over the head of his intended receiver.
1: Yeah, so it goes incomplete, makes it third and 11. I wonder if there's a little frustration on that throw, Tyler.
0: Oh, got to be.
1: Yeah, so Woodcock.
0: A game that was so close and then got out of hand so fast.
1: Yeah. You know, we saw that happen last week at Owen Valley. Certainly this Terre Haute South team, a much better football team than that Owen Valley team. That second quarter last week, Tyler, we saw Northview score 36 unanswered points as it went from a 7-6 game to 43-6 in no time. So 35-14, 11-18 to play as the Knights lead. Here's the pass from Woodcock, and he just can't find his intended receiver, who seems to be talking to him just a little bit. His intended receiver, let's wait and see, as I'm waiting for him to turn around so I can get his number.
0: I think that was number 9, Dalton.
1: No, it was number 3.
0: Number 3, Ryland Houle.
1: Yeah, he's not happy.
0: No, Houle, he cut into the right side, and Woodcock threw the ball to the outside, so it just looked like a miscommunication on what was supposed to be done on that route there.
1: Okay, here we go. The Braves are going to go for it, Tyler. This is a third opportunity for the Knights to turn them over on downs here, as they will go for it on 4th and 11. So Woodcock will drop back. He's looking to pass. He's got receivers downfield, still looking, and the ball is that caught?
0: Caught.
1: Caught in the end zone. What a catch.
0: By number 3, Ryland Houle.
1: Holy cow.
0: Woodcock went right back to him. I thought number 5, Logan Bell, was going to swat that down.
1: I thought it was going to be intercepted.
0: Yeah, and it made its way through.
1: Wow.
0: Great catch there by Houle.
1: Well, Houle's not upset anymore.
0: No, and I hope I'm pronouncing that correctly, but yeah, what a catch.
1: Wow.
0: The Braves tonight have had some incredible catches on their side
1: that
0: of the ball between Meath and
1: Houle. That was really, pulling it out of thin air there, and just like that on four.

0: and 11. The kick is up, and the PAT is good. So they convert, not just convert on 4th and 11, but turn it into 7 points, and suddenly, with 11:03 to play, that 21-point lead is gone, and the Knights lead by 14, 35-21, 11:03 to play. We'll take a 30-second break, and we'll be back. We've got a good one at Jerry Anderson Field. 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
0: South Gamble's on 4th and 11. Greg Barrett calls up the play. Woodcock finds his receiver, Rylan Houle, in the end zone with an incredible catch. And suddenly it's a 14-point ball game, 35-21, as Houle pulls it down, despite the fact that he had a Northview defender in front of him and behind him. Tyler, 11:03 to play. This one's not over yet. 35-21 as the Knights, they own a 14-point lead, and now, of course, will be taking the kickoff, but they need to answer this one with a score of their own.
3: Yeah, Northview's going to need to run some clock down here or score again to really put this out of hand as we're in the fourth quarter. But, yeah, this is going to breathe a little bit of new life into the Terre Haute South Braves.
0: Tyler, you got an update from Bloomington?
3: Yep, Indiana just scored. Completed pass to number 11, Nick Marsh. Extra point is good to make the score 12-0, Indiana.
0: Okay, Gold Cleats Marsh getting himself a touchdown, and the kickoff will bounce on the 18, then picked up by McCluskey. McCluskey trying to stay on his feet will get it to about the 24-yard line.
3: We got wrestling all over the place here.
0: Yeah, Jeez, oh, man. Yeah,
3: I think they're going to call that on Northview, though.
0: Yeah, I'm not sure. I'm not sure. It's...
3: If they do,
0: Mark Rates will be livid.
3: Yeah,
0: he will be absolutely livid if that goes against the Knights.
3: Yeah, he was the player. I'm only guessing because he was the player that was on top of that pile. So,
0: well, we're going to have to wait and see. As
3: Could, yeah, that's a good point. It could be offsetting. I'm not sure. They did throw multiple flags. So.
0: Yeah, yeah, and that's what I'm thinking. Mark Rates is making a sign. It looked like. He's saying that the player was pulled into him, so, yeah, they're offsetting. Yeah. I thought...
3: personal foul, Terre Haute South.
0: Wow. Because Mark made the call as the coach came to the sidelines. He made the call to one of his assistant coaches like he was pulled into him to make it look like the Northview player had instigated.
3: Yeah, I mean, the Northview player was on top there, but I'm not sure, if he was being pulled down. So,
0: yeah.
3: But, yeah, apparently that's what the referees saw, so they're marking it off here. I thought it was going to be offsetting.
0: Yep. Yeah. So the 8th possession for the Knights, Tyler, will start on the 40-yard line.
3: First and 10 on the 40.
0: Yeah, so this is great. You know, I'm sure we'll probably see the run being featured on this drive and I'm sure the emphasis will be on staying in bounds and getting some clock run here.
3: Yeah. Yeah, I'm not sure how much we'll see through the air here, but could be wrong as we've got 2 wide receivers to the left and 1 to the right.
0: Okay, so Cooper Schimmel will take the snap out of the shotgun. He's going to hold the ball. He's going to cut right up the middle and get to about the 46-yard line. So Cooper Schimmel with a 6-yard pickup there.
3: Yeah, number 4, Jake Rates.
0: Jake Rates
3: limping to the side of the field
0: a little
3: gingerly.
0: Yeah, let's hope he's okay.
3: 3 touchdown night for him.
0: Yeah, it's his right knee that he's pointing to. Looks like he might want to get a wrap or something on it as he's pointing, and it looked like he was looking for the trainer. So 2nd and 4, he scored 3 touchdowns tonight. So 2nd and 4 from the Northview 46, 10:19 to play here in quarter number 4. The Knights lead 35-21. McLawyer off the handoff. He's going to get the first down as he gets across midfield. Tyler down to the 48-yard line of Terre Haute South, and the clock will continue to run. No, now the clock's been stopped as they

0: move the sticks. I think McLaurie is the only one that hasn't gotten into the end zone tonight.
1: You might be right. Yeah. So I came into this game with 15 touchdowns to his credit this season.
0: About time he let someone else have it.
1: Yeah, well, and, so. and Mark Jake Rates has answered that. That is for certain. As has Keegan Bell with a couple of great catches here this evening. So the clock now runs under 10 minutes. First and 10 from the South 48-yard line. And the handoff, McLaurie, are going to be trapped for about a 5-yard loss. And now we suddenly start hearing, for the first time really tonight, Tyler, we're hearing some reactions from the Terre Haute South fans on the other side of the field.
0: Yeah, I mean, with time winding down, they know if they can get a stop, they'll be in this game. And after that looked to be about a 6-yard loss there on that play. So we got second and 16. So this is a great opportunity for the Braves.
1: Yeah, so 35-21. This has been a great football game here tonight. Mark Reid said it would be a really good test for his football team, which has shown improvement each and every week through their first 5 wins. And conversely, Greg Barrett thinks that his team is getting better each week. As Schimmel takes the snap, he's going to come left side. Now cut back into the middle. A little cut there. Another cut. He's going to call. And we've got not one, not two, but I think 3 flags thrown.
0: Schimmel making all sorts of guys miss there. But, yeah, multiple flags thrown in on the play.
1: Schimmel,
0: to see what the call here is.
1: Schimmel did a lot of work for a 4-yard gain there. But let's wait on the call. As I have not seen, you look for the indicates. I have not seen a preliminary indication yet. It's a hold.
0: Holding Northview.
1: Oh, boy. Okay. So the hold as the Terre Haute South players motion towards their fan section, kind of like the Northview players were earlier in this game.
0: Interesting about that call is it came from the back judge. He was all the way at the 30-yard line.
1: He wasn't quite that far back. Well, I think he was about the 40, wasn't he? And he threw that flag?
0: We'll call it 35, but, yeah, he threw that from 10, 15 yards away from the play.
1: Okay, so it's going to be second and 21 from the Knights' 41-yard line. 8:38 to play. The clock is running. So if the Knights can come up with another first down here, they're going to be able to continue to run the clock here as Schimmel is going to look to pass. He is being pursued in the backfield, rolls out,
0: throw it away,
1: trying to
0: throw
1: juke,
0: it away.
1: And he is still on his feet. He is still up, finds a blocker on the right side, and we've got another flag.
0: Are they going to call that a blindside block on Brewer?
1: Either that or a block in the back.
0: It absolutely wasn't a block in the back.
1: Well, let's wait and see.
0: They are going to call blindside.
1: Yeah, Austin Brewer is holding his hands out as to say, what did I do?
0: He was running right at the guy. Just laid him out.
1: Yeah, so they're waving it off.
0: Okay, I was going to say, that was a good block.
1: So they wave off the flag. Cooper Schimmel did a good job making that play, turning that play into a gainer. But, Tyler, they've still got a long way to go. It's third and what now? 13, 14?
0: Third and 13
1: from the 49-yard line of Northview. They've got to get all the way down to the 38-yard line of Terre Haute South for a first down here as the clock continues to run as we go under 8 minutes to play. The Knights lead 35-21 on a crisp fall night here in Brazil. Schimmel with the snap. He'll look. He's going to go long. He's got Rates. Can't pull it in.
0: Well, they're going to throw the flag, though.
1: Oh, my. So we've got a pass interference call. As Rates had the hand up in the air. And Tyler, the only thing.
0: Number 20, Colton Kaidel in on the coverage there. Looked like it was going to be clean, and then the ref threw the flag, which will give the Knights the first down they needed.
1: The only thing I'm going to say there is, was the pass catchable? That's, you know, I know sometimes that is looked at, but.
0: From up, hard to tell from the angle of up here.
1: Rates had the arms up in the air, but now Tyler, it looks like they're walking the ball back.
0: Well, they're going to walk it off. From where?
1: Walk it off?
0: Like, yeah, they would be walking it to where the spot was, they're walking.
1: I got you. Yeah. Okay, so it's not from the point of the foul. Yeah, here we go. So
0: Is it not a

0: spot foul in high school?
1: Apparently not. They just walked 15? It off. Okay. They just walked it off from the line
2: of
1: scrimmage.
2: We really do got to read this rule book. Yeah. Man. Apologize, everybody.
1: 7:48 to play. 35-21. Northview with the ball. Need to run clock here. Leading by 14. First and 10 after the pass interference call. First and 10 now on the 36 of Northview.
2: Schimmel back in the shotgun here.
1: So the Knights looking.
2: Pulls it, runs to the left. Oh, he's going to get the corner.
1: And he picks up three, maybe four on the play.
2: Stays in bounds, though.
1: Well, that's the important part as the clock continues to play run. What were you saying? Just tell me what you were saying.
2: I was
1: going to
2: go down at 5.
1: Oh.
2: Okay. Which is why I pointed to the clock.
1: Yeah, I couldn't figure out what you were saying. Yeah, you can just write it down next time if you want to. I got no problem you just asking me. Yeah, so.
2: Trying to be professional.
1: No, don't worry about that.
2: Okay.
1: Yeah. Yeah, so, okay. So we've got 7:12 to play here in the fourth and final quarter. The Knights working with a 14-point lead, 35-21. They were able to keep this drive alive, and there's another penalty on the play. And so this is going to result in another first down for Northview.
2: What was that penalty for? Late hit? Okay.
1: So, back-to-back penalties on the Braves. First the pass interference, then the late hit. And this results in another first down, and the Knights are now in the Carbon Heating and Air Conditioning red zone, Tyler, as the ball is spotted on the Terre Haute South 16-yard line. So, first and 10 from the 16. With 6:47 to play, McLawyer will find his way. He's
2: looking for his lead blocker, number 62. Who was that?
1: He just ran out of room is the problem.
2: Lane Barker there just kind of launched. Oh, wait, no, that was number 69. Oh, sorry, 59.
1: That's Benton Hoskins.
2: Benton Hoskins just kind of stiff-armed him into the guy in front of him.
1: Yeah, so McLawyer was trying to find a way to stay in bounds, just couldn't do it. So it's going to bring up second and 5 after the 5-yard gain. It did stop the clock. 35-21, 6:39 to play in this fourth and final quarter on homecoming night. McLawyer that time, absolutely nothing.
2: Yeah, but I think that was just a run to get the clock going again. Just a little run to the left side there.
1: Well, here's the question. On fourth down here, you kick the ball, right?
2: Oh, absolutely.
1: Take the points?
2: I mean, unless they just want to run it to keep the clock going.
1: Well, but you're not. On fourth down, if they down you, you're just going to turn it over. So the clock is running now. There's still 29 seconds on the play clock.
2: Luke Whitman is over there warming up, kicking into the net.
1: Yeah, I have a feeling they will kick the field goal here. It's third and 8 from the 15-yard line. Right now this would be a 32-yarder.
2: Yeah, he's jogging over to the coaches. So yeah. I think if they don't get this, he'll be trotting out there.
1: Yeah, this would be Whitman's second field goal of the season to go with his 41 PATs. On third and 8, Schimmel with the ball, scrambling, and we've got a flag. And that could put a hurting on the field goal attempt if it's a hold against the Knights. And it is a hold against the Knights.
2: Put them out there. He can hit it. We just watched him hit 50s.
1: Well,
2: warming up.
1: I think they'll rerun third down here if the penalty's accepted.
2: I want to see a kick, though.
1: Well, I agree. If Barrett does not take it, it goes to fourth down. But it looks like they're going to take the penalty. So they back it up. So
2: I'd decline that.
1: Right now the ball is on the 25-yard line. It would be a 42-yarder.
2: What would you do there? Do you decline it? Make them go again.
1: If I'm Barrett?
2: Yeah.
1: Yeah, I would. Well,
2: I'd decline. You got fourth down.
1: I don't know. Knowing if I'm Barrett, I know that they've got Whitman.
2: Yeah, but I want to back him. Braves have been almost getting there all night.
1: I want to back him up some.
2: That's true.
1: You know, so it's third and 18 with

0: The clock paused right now. Not sure what we're waiting. Now the clock will run. And with a 14-point lead, third and 18, let's see what Schimmel and McLawyer in the backfield will do this time. As Schimmel will look over as they continue to run the clock down. 9 seconds on the play clock. He'll take a snap, it looks like around three, and he does. Gives the ball to McLawyer. McLawyer will cut inside. He's going to have the first down. He scores the touchdown.
1: Oh, no. Yeah, McLawyer scores the touchdown, but as he was running through the end zone, pulled up there, hopping. I hope he didn't pull anything.
0: Okay. Well, let's wait and see.
1: Oh, walking a little gingerly there to the sideline.
0: Let's hope it's not a hamstring.
1: Yeah, he'll be all right. He'll be all right.
0: Well, we'll see. As he comes to the sideline after the touchdown run. So on third and 18, the North Unites put it in the end zone for the sixth time this evening. That was on their eighth drive of the game. So McLawyer with his first touchdown of the season. Whitman with the kick. It's up. Well, we have not seen an indication. We never saw the officials indicate whether or not the PAT was good. So we're still waiting. I think it was. Did they indicate it? They didn't, did they? So everyone here in the press box is wondering what's going on because the officials did not indicate whether the PAT was good. And they continued to talk in the middle of the field, all of them huddled there. And we're going to wait and see, was the PAT good? And we still haven't seen an indication. So I guess we're going to assume it is. Because neither of the officials underneath the goalpost indicated whether or not the kick was good. So we're going to assume it is. Luke has been perfect up to this point of the season. He stays that way. 42-21 with 4 minutes and 54 seconds to play. Tyler King making his way down to the field, and he'll be talking with head coach Mark Raitz at the end of this football game. It's been an entertaining football game tonight, folks, no doubt about it. And, of course, Mark Raitz talked in his pregame comments about what a good test this South Braves team would be. Of course, a 5A team, big guys up front, a lot of meat up there. And Mark Raitz knows what they're going to see in the postseason may look a lot like what they're seeing here tonight. And his team has been up to the task, and we have just seen some outstanding individual performances. But this team as a whole has really been hitting on all cylinders. Meantime, Terrell South is just having a huge problem fielding the kicks. They cannot hold on to the kickoff. That time, though, the ball was in the end zone, so it's going to be a touchback. But that's the third consecutive kick that the kickoff man has been unable to field on the fly. One of those resulted in a turnover that gave the Knights the ball first and goal, first and 10 on the Braves 13-yard line. So we're 4:54 to play. This is only the sixth possession of the night for the South Braves. So possession number six for the Braves as Woodcock now finds his team once again down by 21 points, and he is going to have to be looking for a lot quickly here as he's going to run it right up the middle, has plenty of room to ramble. He cuts it back to the left side. He is still on his feet, and he's finally chased out of bounds at the Northview 35-yard line. So Woodcock, not only with the big gain there, going from the 35-yard line all the way to the, where are they going to spot it? It looks like the 35 of, yes, they're going to spot it on the 35 of Northview. Not only does he get the big gainer, but he gets out of bounds and stops the clock. So Woodcock on that first play from scrimmage, the big gainer, 42-21 as

0: Northview in control of this game, as they have been much of this second half, as Woodcock finds his receiver, who will be tripped up. And that is number two, Kaysen Meath, with the reception. So Meath with another nice gainer. That's a 21-yard pickup. And right now, the Knights are going to have to slow down this Braves team just a bit, as we are 4 minutes and 20 seconds to play in the football game. Don't forget, we'll be joining the IU Northwestern game, the IU Network, with Don Fisher and Buck Soar immediately following the conclusion of our broadcast here from Jerry Anderson Field. There's the catch, and it's going to be a touchdown. So Terre Haute South answers quickly with the touchdown pass from Woodcock to Leo Seaton. Very little time going off the clock, as the lead has once again gone back from 21 points, and with the PAT attempt, could go back to a 14-point game here with 4 minutes to play. So here's the attempt, the snap, the hold, the kick is up, and it is good. We get the signal that time. So just like that, it's 42-28, exactly 4 minutes to play. We'll take a 60-second break, and we'll be back to bring you the final 4 minutes. The Knights lead it by 14 here at Jerry Anderson Field. 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
0: Well, it took Terre Haute South less than a minute to go from 21 down to a 14-point deficit, and they squib kick looking for the onsides, but it is recovered by the Northview Knights. Looks like Briar McCluskey came up with it as it crossed the 50. So the Braves content to gamble on the onside's kick, and McCluskey with the sure hands there will give the ball back to the Knights. First and 10 on the Knights' 48-yard line. Again, Tyler King will be on the sidelines with head coach Mark Rates immediately following this game. And as we mentioned, we will be joining the IU Northwestern game, the IU Network here on 92.7 The Rock, immediately following this broadcast. So 42-28, ball goes to McLawyer. He's going to pick up a solid six, and more importantly, he's going to stay in bounds, which will enable, well, now we've got, it looks like a timeout taken as the clock is stopped. So Terre Haute South is going to call a timeout and try to preserve this clock a bit, because you know Mark Rates at this point is going to use up all the play clock that he can, up 14. So let's take a 30-second break, and we'll be back as the two teams head to the sidelines. Timeout, Terre Haute South. We've got 3 minutes and 46 seconds to play. 42-28, the Knights lead the Braves by 14. 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
2: Mike King, Tyler King back with you. Jerry Anderson Field, 3:46 to play in this football game. Terre Haute South trailing our Northview Knights by 14 as the Knights will run yet another play to the right side. Looks like they're going to pick up at least three or four. It's going to bring up third and short. So Greg Barrett has already used one of his timeouts. And you know he's going to try to preserve as much clock as he can. On the other side of the coin, Mark Rates is going to use as much of the play clock as he can now and will do everything he can to keep the ball in bounds. Third and one now with 19 seconds on the play clock. 14-point lead for the Knights. They have been outstanding here in this second half, but certainly the third quarter was big for Northview. As Schimmel will take the ball, hand off to McLawyer. McLawyer breaks free. He's going to beat everybody to the end zone. McLawyer is in for the touchdown. A 43-yard touchdown run by McLawyer and Demarius in once again, but we've got a flag on the play. So hold on right there. Boy, Demarius has been the recipient of some bad luck tonight. You'll remember he opened this game with an 86-yard run that was called back on the very first Northview play from scrimmage. And let's wait and see as the officials will gather and will decide what the call is going to be. So Northview with the personal foul, and that's going to erase the touchdown run by Demarius McLawyer. Boy, he's had that happen far too many times this season. It's unfortunate. And now it's going to bring up third and long for the Knights. So a huge turn of events here. What looked like was going to be the deciding score that was going to put this one away. The personal foul will make it third and, well, from the spot, it looks like third and 10. So it'll be third and 10 now from the Northview 48-yard line. So the clock now running. The Northview players looking to Mark Rates on the sidelines for their call. Everybody checking their wristbands. 2.5 minutes to play. The ball will go back to McLawyer. McLawyer, though, will be pulled down for a loss. The ball comes out, but they're saying the ball was that the player was down, so McLawyer was down on the play. And Mark Rates is really upset. He is really upset out on the field. And let's wait and see what we've got this time. As we have got the two teams being separated and the officials once again coming together. And I believe we may be talking, maybe looking at a personal foul on Terre Haute South. Because McLawyer was stopped and then he was thrown down. The Northview fans come to the sidelines urging their fans in the stands to get on their feet. So we've got 2 minutes and 15 seconds to play in this football game. And we've got, once again, a conference of zebras there on the 40-yard line. Northview leading 42-28. Why don't we take a 30-second break while this conference is going on? It could go on a while, Dave. So back to Dave Thomas. A 30-second break, and we'll be back. The Knights lead at 42-28 with 2:15 to play. 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
2: Okay, the call is going to go against Terre Haute South. And let's wait and see. So Mark Rates continues to really be upset on the sidelines as now he's all the way out to the hash mark walking towards the officials wanting an explanation. And it looks like the with the spot, it appears that with the spot after the penalty, the Knights will have a first down. And that is, looks like that's going to be the case. We've had lots of official conferences tonight, and so the call has gone against Terre Haute South. We believe it was of the late hit on McLawyer. Demarius was caught in the backfield. His forward momentum stopped, and it looked like he was down, then got hit again, and we believe that to be the play that resulted in the penalty for Terre Haute South. Either way, the ball has now been spotted on the Terre Haute South 42-yard line, and Northview is being shown first and 10 from that spot on the field. But we continue to have a conference going on the far side of the field as Greg Barrett, the head coach of the Braves, and the South coaches are out asking for an explanation. And Mark Rates has been to almost center of this football field asking for an explanation. And we continue to wait. The ball has been spotted, but neither team has been called to the line of scrimmage. So this is a very odd situation indeed, as all of the officials are now gathered on the Terre Haute South 43-yard line right over the football. And we are still waiting for play to resume. So I tell you what, Dave Thomas, we're going to take another 30-second break. I'm not sure how long it's going to take these guys to decide what's going on. Wait a second. They're breaking here. And it looks like now they're going to talk to both sidelines, or are they? Nah. Boy, this is a very odd situation. All we can tell you is it appears that the Knights have a first and 10. Let's take a 30-second break, and we'll be back and try to sort this out even more, because this is very strange. 42-28, 2:15 to play. Back with more. 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
2: Okay, we're back, and this is really strange. Tyler King is already down on the field. He is able to see some of this stuff up close, and let me bring in his mic. Tyler, I've got you up on the wireless. Can you explain what are we waiting on down on the field? Are they simply measuring? It looks like they're measuring now, and they have declared a first down. What is going on the field?
6: No idea. Measurements of down came. I know that number 21, Max Ritchie, had tipped himself. Jake Ray's helmet. But they were discussing whether or not he could be ejected from the game. But yeah, so in that conversation, gets the down and here we go.
2: Okay, Tyler, just so you know, you're breaking up. You're going to have to face the booth when you're talking to us so we can see the receiver. But we're going back to live call now as they've measured. There is a first down. Make sure that you've turned and looking at the booth, Tyler, when you're talking to us, okay? So that way we've got good, clean reception. So, so Northview is going to have a first down. And I'm not sure how many timeouts Greg has left. Greg Barrett, the Terre Haute South.

0: coach, that's probably going to be the football game. With 2 minutes and 15 seconds to play, the Knights are going to use every bit of the clock here as the clock is now running. So you can bet that that Schimmel and McLawyer are going to keep this ball firmly in their grasp. And now we've got another whistle. Okay, so Northview has now called a timeout. Well, it's been a crazy 10 minutes of football. The Knights, are coaching staff, have their hands up in the air like we didn't call anything. Very, very, very confusing. so we at this point, I mean, the Knights are still at the line of scrimmage. I think they're trying to get the clock reset is what they're, yeah, so they're resetting the clock to 2:22 to play, and that's what the stoppage was for. It was not Northview calling a timeout. It was an official's timeout. The man is, this has really been confusing. 42-28, the Knights lead the football game. They're 2 minutes and 22 seconds away from going 6-0. The ball is going to go to McLawyer. McLawyer thrown down on the 40-yard line. The clock will continue to run. That's a gain of 2 yards. So it will be 2nd and 8. Well, make it a 2nd and 9. That's real. Yeah, so it's going to be a long 1, a short 2 gain there. So we're going to call it 2nd and 9 as the clock runs under 2 minutes. And again, Tyler King on the field, and we will be going to Tyler immediately after the football game has ended so he can grab a quick word with Mark Rates. I'm sure he's going to be a little bit frustrated, even though it looks like the Knights have a win in hand. 2nd and 9 from the south 41-yard line. Once again, it's going to go to McLawyer. McLawyer, with a good grip on the ball, is going to take it down to the 39-yard line. So that's going to make it 3rd and about 7. And Terre Haute South has called a timeout. So we're going to take the break with them. So we'll pause for 1 minute here. Back to Dave Thomas in our JKO Media Studios, 42-28, a confusing final couple of minutes of this one, but the Knights lead by 14. 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
1: At Virgil, Terre Haute. The lights are on.
0: Tyler,
1: the stands are rocking, and it's Friday night football.
0: Hey, Dave, that's the open.
1: You all the action as the Northview Knights take the field. 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
0: Okay, well, just come back to me. Okay, just come back to me when you get the chance. Okay, sorry about that technical snafu there. The Terre Haute South Braves are still on the, well, they've come back to the field. The Knights just breaking their huddle around their head coach, Mark Rates. And again, the Knights have played a very good football game tonight, but these last few minutes are probably really going to frustrate Mark Rates the way this one has ended. 3rd and 6 from the Terre Haute South 38-yard line. Schimmel out of the shotgun, going to give it to McLawyer once again, and he is going to scamper. He's going to get the first. He's going to go to the 20-yard line, and that's going to do it, folks. That is going to end this football game as McLawyer on the scamper will get the first down for the Knights, and that is all this team needs to call it a win. They're going to be able to run out the clock now with a minute 20 to play here. Jake Rates was trotting to the sidelines, and now he will stay on the field. Gibson Schimmel will come off. And so once again, with the clock running and with the play clock down to 12 seconds, it looks like victory formation for the Knights in this football game as we have got 1 minute to play. Schimmel will take the snap. He'll take the knee, and we are 54 seconds to play. This one's going to come to an end as Schimmel now imploring the fans to get on their feet to count off these final seconds as the Knights are going to go to 6-0 with a big win over 5A Terre Haute South, the only team that was able to notch a win in the regular season over this Knights team 1 year ago, have fallen to the Knights here at Jerry Anderson Field.

0: field. So here's the final kneel down. And with that, we'll take very quickly a 30-second break. And when we come back, we'll hear from Mark Rates. Northview has won it 42-28 over Terre Haute South. 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
0: Well, a crazy final three or four minutes here, but it really was never in doubt. It never seemed to be in doubt. The Northview Knights with the win here this evening, 42-28 as the Marching Knights play. And certainly what was an outstanding performance for Mark Rates' club as they go to 6-0. The coaches now shaking hands at the middle of the field, and the Knights will gather on the sidelines. And Mark Rates will make sure that all of his players make their way back to the sidelines. A chippy game, but a lot of respect after this game, and a happy Knights team celebrating as they head back. And let's head down to the field. Let's head down to Tyler King, who has the winning head coach, Mark Rates.
3: Coach, a hard-fought win for your Knights this season as Terre Haute South gave you probably the biggest biggest test of the season. How do you feel like your team performed?
4: I thought our kids competed very hard all night. We had some things not go our way, but I think we were always able to respond well. We were able to keep that lead, and, that's a really good win.
3: Yeah, some big individual performances tonight from multiple Knights. How special is it to have this many talented players on your roster?
4: I mean, it's nice, and we've got multiple guys to be able to spread the ball around, and the big thing is now we're going to enjoy this tonight, but we know we got another big one next week.
3: Coach, congratulations on the win. You're 6-0. We'll see you at South Putnam.
4: All right, thank you.
0: So that's Tyler King with the coach on the field, and congratulations once again. Great to hear from the coach, and like I said, I'm sure that while he's happy, he's a little bit frustrated with the way the final 5 minutes of that game played out. But nonetheless, on the scoreboard, 42-28. Let's take a three-minute break, and then we'll be back to wrap it up from Jerry Anderson Field and get you to Memorial Stadium in Bloomington, where IU is playing Northwestern. A three-minute break as we toss back to Dave Thomas in our JKO Media Studios. Then we'll be back to wrap it up right here. Once again, 42-28, the Knights beat the Braves of Terre Haute South to go to 6-0. 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
4: Hey, I want to say thanks to Dave Thomas, our engineer for this game, back at the studios, doing a great job keeping us on time with all of our breaks, and he'll be getting us down to Memorial Stadium in Bloomington, where we will be picking up coverage of number 5 IU and Northwestern Big Ten action tonight. There's about 13 minutes to play in quarter number 3. IU leads Northwestern 12-0, so you'll be able to hear what has been a very good football game down there in Bloomington. You'll hear the entire second half. And again, our thanks to Dave Thomas. Tyler King has gotten back to the booth. Real quick, Tyler, a wrap-up. As you mentioned, to Mark Rates, and I knew he wouldn't point out, as did you, he wouldn't point out any of those individual performances right now. But, boy, I tell you, you take a look. Briar McCluskey had a great game. Demarius McLawyer, a great game. Austin Brewer had a great game. Jake Rates had a great game.
5: Whitman had a great kicking game.
4: Yeah, exactly. Keegan Bell.
5: Cooper Schimmel,
4: yeah, I mean, so many great individual performances. But Tyler, I think what I'm most impressed by right now with this team is how all aspects, offense, defense, special teams, are working so well. That was a convoluted end to what had been a pretty good football game.
5: Yeah, and I just want to give a quick shout out while I was down there to number 3, Gibson Schimmel. As they were lining up to walk across the field, he started yelling at his guys, "The only thing you say in this line is good game."
4: Oh, yeah,
5: and that's great to hear from Schimmel there, that leadership, and having a guy like that's going to be invaluable, you know, moving forward. And yeah, so after a chippy end there, to hear that from a senior is shows how mature this team and that guy is.
4: Yep, well, a big win for sure, and given that this was a win over a 5A team, and Tyler, not a small 5A team, let's make no mistake, Greg Barrett has some meat up front, and, you know, we know from watching last year against, for example, Roncalli, we know that that's the look that this Northview team is going to see in the sectional. And to win this ball game, I think, gives them a lot of confidence. This is a game they lost last year.
5: Yeah, it's a very good Terre Haute South team. And as you see by the final score of 42-28, I mean, they were never out of it. Every time it looked like Northview was going to put them away for good, they would find a way to get a score. I mean, there in that final 5 minutes of that fourth quarter, I think we had 2 or 3 touchdowns. So, they're going to be good to go moving forward. It looks like, like you said, a lot of meat up front. They got a lot of good players. We hope Malik Polk is going to be okay. You never want to see anybody get hurt, but tonight Northview was just too much for the Braves.
4: Here's the thing. I just hope at some point Demarius McLawyer gets some of those long runs opposed to getting
5: him
4: called back.
5: Like 500 yards called back so far.
4: He had 140 yards in rushing called back tonight on 2 plays on 2 penalties. So, it's just frustrating. But, hey, a win is a win, and it's on to South Putnam, as you said when you were talking to the coach.
5: Yeah, and I assume there will be some calls maybe made about some of the officiating crews tonight.
4: Hey.
5: The Northview sideline was definitely not happy. We'll see what happens with that. But it's homecoming. They're lighting the bonfire.
4: Oh, yeah, absolutely.
5: Here.
4: Yeah.
5: We got the kicker, homecoming king. Congratulations again to Riley Long and Luke
4: Whitman, the homecoming
5: Whitman.
4: Queen. And, yeah. and, and

0: Luke Whitman, who was perfect again on tonight. Yeah, he's the homecoming
1: student
0: king.
1: Section turned up towards the end, started chanting in unison, na na na na, hey hey, goodbye. You couldn't see it from over here, but they all had their iPhone lights out, waving.
0: Yeah.
1: And it was that was a fun end to a high school football game.
0: Well, that's gonna do it for us from here. Tyler, thanks so much. Great call tonight. Our thanks again to Dave Thomas, as we appreciate all of his hard work back at the studios. Next Friday night, we're going to be at South Putnam, the defending state 2A champions, and that's going to be the game, Tyler, that will decide the Western Indiana Conference. So another big football game, and this is what you want leading into the end of the regular season and the start of the postseason.
1: Yeah, it certainly is. Northview is going to go from one big test to an even bigger one. We're going to bring it to you next week. See how they show up.
0: Absolutely. So we will talk to you then. Don't forget, tomorrow morning, Joey O'Rourke will be talking with both Mark Rates and Greg Barrett, the coach of Northview and Terre Haute South, about this football game. Many other coaches on the Saturday morning huddle with Joey O on the fan base, WFNB. That, of course, 99.5, 106.9, AM 1130, and WFNB, thefanbase.com. I'm Mike King. Thank you so much for joining us, and congratulations to Northview. The Knights beating the Braves tonight 42-28 as they go to 6-0. 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
3: Side Childs, and he's had to get rid of it each time.
4: Yeah, and I tell you what, he's as fast as Childs. I mean, Childs can't run away from him. Those two kids under the junction or whatever they are, the judge's junction.
3: Injunction.
4: Okay, I'm going to call it judge's junction. They can really play, and you forget how really good they are until you see him back in action.
3: Pistol look, Aiden Childs, the quarterback. Here's the snap, and he's going to try. Yeah. They're going to hand it off, and this time I think it's Hyman who carried the pigskin. There was no place to go, and it was actually Caleb Comale of Comalefe, and Stephen Daly was in with the tackle.
4: They were very lucky because there was a collision right at the best point. That ball was, they did a good job of getting ball security on that.
3: Down at 13 at Indiana. The crowd getting loud. Again, the running back to the left of Childs, the quarterback in the gun. Three receivers to the right. Here's the snap. Childs looks over the middle. Here comes the pressure. Rolls to his right. Now tries to run up the field. He does so. Gets away. Gets to the first. He kept his feet underneath him, and then he got dumped, and he was able to pick up the first down. Amari Farrell was finally the guy that got to it. Wow, that was a long play and not much yardage gained, but enough to get a first down.
4: Well, and again, Indiana was all over him. They couldn't get him on the ground. And that's what Childs has been doing all year. He's getting pressure on him because his offensive line can't block Indiana, but it's hard to get him on the ground.
3: That's a 15-yard pickup. It is first and 10 at the 37.
4: His own guy almost tackled him on that one.
3: You're right. He ran into him, that's for sure. Stopped his momentum. Here comes the pressure again as he tries to throw it away. And no, he didn't. That ball was caught. He threw the ball, and the tight end, Luke Denecki, has been their best receiver of the night. And he made a nice catch there on the sideline.
4: Basically the only one, but that was a tremendous. I don't know if that's what he wanted to do or not.
3: I don't either.
4: But he was falling away. It looked like he was trying to throw that away, but good play by the tight end.
3: And they go quickly here. They're going to hand the ball off for a run up the middle by Sawchuk. And Sawchuk carries it, but there's a flag that comes down late. And that may be a hold against Northwestern.
4: That's what we talked about with Childs. I mean, he's a scary dude just because of what he can do with his feet. Under changing direction. Oh, we're going to go deep.
5: Personal foul. Face mask. Defense. Number 91. 15-yard penalty from the end of the run. Automatic first down.
3: Well, that's the freshman.
6: That's Blake Smith, and he commits a personal foul with that grab of the face mask. But, you know,

0: before he gets it almost to the 5-yard line. Right at the 5. So Northwestern right now threatening to put points on the scoreboard here
1: in a big way.
2: Yeah, Indiana's not adjusting that bootleg. Just a play fake coming to the left. Quarterback's coming down to the right, and there's nobody containing him out there, so he's got all the time in the world to find receivers.
1: That was the Nicky who made the catch. Now it's first and goal. Childs awaits the snap. Gets it. Wants to throw it. Looks. Pressure comes against Sam. Indiana gets to him. And it was Toby Osunsami who makes the tackle and the pressure, and that's a 10-yard loss in the play.
2: Yeah, I'm just shocked. I'm shocked that they ran a drop back pass down here. I don't get it. Because they can't block Indiana, and that gives Indiana a chance to corral him and get to him. When he gets out in the perimeter, it's hard to get him contained. But when you drop back pass, Indiana's going to swallow him up every time they do it.
1: Second down and 12. Second and goal at 12. Now, here's a run by Childs, and he gets hit, and he gets down. He gets hammered to the ground at the 10-yard line, and Preston Zachman came up and put a big-time lick on him.
2: Let me tell you something. Our two safeties are playing their butts off.
1: They are always playing great.
3: Preston's really playing good. For an injured offensive player.
1: And we got an injured player for the Wildcats on the far sideline down there. We'll see who that is. Ball is spotted right at the 10. And to kick. I think it's the kind of place that. And.
2: He can't come in the game. This Childs is hurt.
1: That is Childs.
2: Yeah. He can't. You try to get back in the game. Well, you can't do that.
1: Nope. If you're backed up, you got to. Yeah. Nico Markiel is the man who's in the ballgame now. So they have to change quarterbacks at least for one play.
2: I don't think they wanted that on third down, but I might be wrong. I think this kid's left handed.
1: Yeah, he is.
2: Yeah.
1: Third down and goal.
2: Hope Indiana knows that. I'm sure they do.
1: Markiel ready to take the snap. He gets it. Hands it off. Yep. And they move it down to the 5-yard line. And, man, they push it down to the 4. Quan Sanks is the man who gets him to the ground, or at least is the first man to hit him. A lot of people down there. Tyree Tucker gets off the bottom of the pile. So the ball's at the 4-yard line now. Fourth and goal for the Wildcats. Will they go for it?
2: Yeah, they're going for it. Yep, Childs. I mean, they didn't even think about a field goal.
1: And Childs is back in there. Childs back in. Sawchuk, the running back. Crowd going crazy. Here's the snap. Childs wants to throw it. Steps up. Throws it to the end zone. Catch is made. And is it inbounds? It's a touchdown.
2: Well, Parker City right now.
1: Griffin Wilde makes the catch in the end zone, right at the back of the end zone, too.
2: Yeah, and they just made a fool out of me right there. That was a drop back pass. Indiana could not get to him. They rushed 4, I think. I don't think they tried to put any pressure on him. Matter of fact, they only rushed 3. That's why there was no pressure. He found Wilde in the back of the end zone. Just a little crossing route. And they are little swing game here, lined up in an offense, and now they're going to kick the next point.
1: And the extra point kicker is Jackson Cleather, and he knocks it up and through. And suddenly, we got a one-score football game with 6:34 to go here in the third. But what I thought coming into this game, I thought Northwestern would give Indiana a battle, and they are absolutely doing it.
2: Well, they are. It's not quite the battle I thought, though. I know. A 12-7 battle, I wasn't sure. You know, I thought a 24-17 battle, some points on the board. But this is good for Indiana right now.
1: I agree.
2: It is really good for them. I know the fans are tight in Indiana football. Hasn't had to pucker up too much. Championship game is the last, that was a pucker city. But this is good for them. We'll see how they react. Big Ten, man.
1: Big Ten. Conference play. First time this year.
2: It's not easy in the Big Ten, though.
1: And we'll be back in a moment with timeout of the field. It is 12-7 Indiana on top of Northwestern on a Gerber collision to glass scoreboard. Back in a moment. 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

0: facts. Did your family question why you were leaving for the game at 6 a.m. with a cold Dr. Pepper already cracked? Did they say, it's a night game, who gets there 14 hours before kickoff? And when you explain that it's the only way to lock down the one shaded tailgate spot that's also close to the bathrooms, do they call you crazy? Well, you're not crazy. You're a college football fan, and your game day dedication knows no bounds, which is why you need to tailgate with the bold, one-of-a-kind taste of Dr. Pepper. Will it fix your family's opinion of you? No. But will it taste great while you sit there comfortably in the shade, near the bathrooms, while you wait for them to show up? 11 hours from now? Absolutely. College football, it's a pepper thing.
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2: Holy cow, a fumble by Beebe. He picks it up.
3: No, no, don't do that. Jeez. Started to run with it.
4: Oh, boy.
3: That's concerning because he doesn't know the rules.
4: Yep, he does not.
2: And the ball's going to be spotted at the 6-yard line. That was a big mistake. Now, that's unusual because Beebe has not been back there all year long.
4: Other than,
3: well, he's been on the far side, yeah.
2: But not on the side where you receive it. And Tyler Morris was also in there, too.
3: Yeah, he has to switch spots.
2: Yes, and Tyler Morris normally is the guy who returns punt, but, of course, lost that position after a returns. So now here is Indiana's Josh Hoover working in the end zone and has time to throw it and then throws it, and there's flags all over the place because they were two different guys were hanging on Charlie Becker. And it'll be an incomplete pass, however, a penalty against Northwestern.
3: Yeah, they're going to have a hard time with Charlie. And I'm guessing, well, I don't know, Marsh has been playing pretty good.
5: Defense number six. The ball being placed at the spot of the foul.
2: Yeah, it was Robert Fitzgerald, the guilty party, and the ball is now at the 12-yard line.
3: And again, Northwestern is playing run on first down. So you're going to see some play fake and some throws on first down just because Northwestern is just stacking the box. Plus, Indiana's down to one running back.
2: Exactly. Turbo Richards not come back after his injury in the first half. First and 10, Indiana at the 12. Hoover awaits the snap. Gets it. Fakes the handoff, throws it down the field, and a back shoulder catch. Charlie Becker, I'll tell you what, he is special. Oria Day makes the stop on the play, but Charlie finds a way to pull that one in, a 22-yard gain, and they move the chains all the way up to the 34-yard line, it looks like.
3: Well, that was good communication on the two. They defensive backers running with Charlie, so they weren't going to throw the deep one. Both of them knew it, and right at the right spot, he threw the back shoulder fake. Before Charlie even turned, the ball was right on his number.
2: Nick Marsh puts wide to the far side of the field. And it's a shotgun formation. Beebe to the right of Hoover. Here's the snap. Hoover throws a football, caught by Marsh. Marsh dives forward, picks up 7 yards on the play. Nice job by Marsh after catching the ball to dive forward. Monty Pate makes the stop, but it's second down and 3.
3: And a first down throw because Northwestern just has decided no more first down runs. They're not going to. The box is stacked. They're getting a lot of pressure on this secondary with two really good receivers out here.
2: Marsh left, Becker right.

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7: Welcome back to Merchants Bank Field, where Indiana right now leads 15-7 over Northwestern. We have 2 minutes and 6 seconds left in this third quarter of play. Indiana having a tough time with these Wildcats tonight. They're hanging in there with the Cats, that being said. Indiana has struggled a little bit, but nevertheless, not quite getting it done like they would like to in this ball game, especially in the offensive side. From Buffalo to Bloomington since 1987. Buffaloes, an Indiana tradition. Cheers to 40 years. Go Hoosiers.
8: Red zone. Red zone's not been good.
7: Nope. What game was it last year we had the same thing? That was the first game last year, the opener, wasn't it?
8: Yeah, all sorts of problems in the red zone.
7: Couldn't get it in. So we'll see. Indiana will kick off here. That'll be Patty McIntyre out there to boot it. Back deep will be Hyman.
8: Just a one-score game now.
7: Eight will tie it.
8: Here comes the bird. My math is right.
7: McIntyre booms this one. No chance to run that one back. 80 yards deep in the end zone. And it'll come out to the 25 with a touchback. So with 2:06 to go here in the third, Indiana a 15-7 lead on the Gerber Collision and Glass scoreboard. And right now the Hoosiers battling a Wildcat team that is keeping their head above water here.
8: I think it's about time for a turnover.
7: I'd like to see that defensive score again, wouldn't you?
8: I would settle.
7: Just get a turnover.
8: I would settle for the turnover.
7: Taking a look here, Jabari Sharp back in the ball game, and Jalen Bell's been playing that corner a lot.
8: He's been playing that corner.
7: So that means Gamby has not been.
8: I know. I haven't seen Gamby. I think he's been Bell the entire way.
7: I think you're right. Under center this time, Childs takes the handoff, back to throw it, looks to throw it, fires the football, and it is caught. A catch made at the 40-yard line, another couple of yards after the catch by Wilde, and Amari Farrell makes the stop after an 18-yard gain of that throw. That was a sharp throw by Aiden Childs.
8: Yeah, right in the middle of the Indiana rush right there, and again, just a really nice, dynamic play by the quarterback.
7: Wilde splits to the far side. Two receivers to the near. Como LaFay is the running back alongside Childs with the shotgun. Childs takes the snap. Back to throw again. Looks, fires it down the field. He's got a man. That's the tight end, Denicki. And he's knocked out of bounds, but not after he gets it down to about the 24-yard line. Preston Zagman forced him out, but Indiana is giving up some chunks now.
8: Yeah, Indiana dropped their defensive end that time, and he could not get underneath that sideline throw. And Childs has been super accurate last few throws.
7: They quickly snap the ball once again. This time, I think that is Kobolafay, and he is stopped after a gain of a couple. Not much there this time. He is going to get it down.

0: the 22, I believe. And it'll be second down at 8.
1: I think this is a court-out territory for them. I just, late in the game, a field goal, get some 5 points down. Maybe they'll get the field goal, but I think they're looking at trying to get 6 here somehow.
0: Second
1: down. Obviously, but it comes down to it.
0: Second and 8 at the 22. Giles awaits the snap. Gets it. Looks to throw. Fires the football. Caught again. Again, the tight end, DeNicke. And he gets a first down out of it, down to the Indiana 12. Osun Sami makes the tackle on this one, but they are moving the football. That's a 10-yard game. And Indiana suddenly is in trouble. And we may not get a snap here. Well, we do. This will be the last play of the third quarter. Here's Childs back to throw. Pressure finally comes. Throws it. It's caught by Wilde, and he gets knocked down at the 7-yard line. So it's going to be a gain of about 4. Chidi Obioizer is the man who makes the stop for Indiana. And we are at the end of 3 here. And Northwestern is knocking at Indiana's door right now. 15-7. Indiana leads, but the Wildcats threatening to get it very close once again here at the Rock Memorial Stadium. We're at the end of 3 here. And again, the Gerber Collision and Glass scoreboard reads 15-7 Indiana. Back in a moment. 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
0: Fantastic weekend. Welcome back once again to the Rock Memorial Stadium, Merchants Bank Field. Right now enjoying the song by John Cougar Mellencamp of a long time ago. Hurt so good. But at any rate, this Indiana football team is hurting a little bit now, too, Buck.
1: Not hurting so good right now. I tell you what, you just got to give Northwestern a lot of credit, dude. They have struggled on offense, but they have found a rhythm now. The quarterback has. Quarterback going to tight end to get him outside. They're doing a really good job. They can't run the football against Indiana, but they're able to get the quarterback on the perimeter and give him some time to throw it, and they are executing extremely well.
0: Well, let's see what Indiana can do here. If they can get a stop, force into a field goal, but maybe 4 downs, you never know. The ball is at the 8-yard line. The ball's at the 8. It's a second down and 6.
1: Yeah, and I'm looking at it. I think a field goal here, if it comes down to it, is probably what they'll do. Depends on the down and distance, obviously. If that gets them within a touchdown, I'm going ahead. So, now, it depends on how he feels about their defense. Right now, I would think he feels good about Northwestern's defense. So he may just say, hey, I think we can stop and let's kick the field goal and go up late.
0: We'll see what happens.
1: Yeah. That's just conjecture on my part. I have no idea.
0: No. You know what? It's a very good, strong possibility the way things are rolling right now.
1: Yeah, and a lot of it depends on what he feels about his defense. And right now, I think he's got to feel really good about that defense. Although the problem you have now is

0: is a time clock. The clock in Indiana has controlled the clock the entire game. Not point-wise, but time-wise.
1: Yeah, they have. No doubt about that. Ball at the 8. Indiana trying to get a stop here. This defense has been really good most of the night. But here in the second half, Northwestern's found a little rhythm. And it's been interesting, to say the least.
0: Yeah, here's another three linebacker. Well, he took the nickel out. This is where they've been throwing the football on, the naked and the boots. I guess this three linebacker. Well,
1: Childs under center. Sawchuk is the running back. Here's the snap. Childs wants to roll to his right. He gets pressure, throws to the end zone. Wilde makes the catch, and it's a touchdown. And we are 1 point away from, or 2 points away from, this ball game being tied.
0: Yeah, they're going for two.
1: And the Cats are definitely going for two.
0: There it was, too. They got that three linebacker look, and they faked the ball left, came out right again. A little bit of pressure on him, but he made another tremendous throw on the run. Caught him in the end zone. Looks very similar to the earlier touchdown.
1: Indiana fans trying to get into it here. Two-point conversion try. Aiden Childs, Sawchuk to his left. Childs, the quarterback in the shotgun. Wilde to his right as a wide receiver. Here's the snap. He looks. Pressure comes. Throws the football incomplete. A flag is down.
0: Yeah. Sharp feels like he had it. He didn't. He knew he penalized. He had a penalty on him.
1: Now we'll see what happens.
0: He held his helmet right after the play almost.
2: Pass interference. Defense number 22. The ball occurred in the end zone. Moving half the distance to the goal. Replay the try.
1: So now what do you do? Ball will be...
0: This puts the run in the game now.
1: Yeah, it does. Here comes... Yeah, Joe Yelly comes in. They're in a run formation. Gavin Sawchuk is the running back. Aiden Childs. Ready under center. Here's the snap. Childs rolling it out. He goes down. And they stop him anyway. Childs tried to run it himself. Amari Farrell came up and put him on the ground. And they do not convert the two-point conversion.
0: A huge defensive stand on that fourth down. Put him in a really tough with a pass interference. Amari again. Amari is playing good tonight. Those two safeties are really playing well. They just right now, they just can't contain that quarterback when he gets on the perimeter. The tight end and Wilde are just finding seams and getting open.
1: Green and Schultz Trial Lawyers, when accidents happen, we're here when it matters most. Green and Schultz, injury law is our field, justice is our goal. In Bloomington, Indianapolis, and at greenschultz.com. Well, Indiana stops the two-point conversion, so it's still Indiana 15, Northwestern 13, 14:54 on the clock here in the fourth and final period. This Indiana football team being pressed tonight, without question, by the Wildcats.
0: Yeah, we got a new return guy, too, now. I think Becker's back there again, too.
1: Yeah, I think Becker's to the near side, isn't he?
0: Yeah, nearest to you, and then...
1: And that's Tyler Morris
0: back
1: there.
0: Tyler Morris back, yep.
1: So Morris is back out there. This time he will be the probable receiver on this kick. And the man kicking it is Noah Sir. Here's the boot, end over end. And it's a fair catch being called for at the goal line. So Tyler gathers it in. It'll come out to the 25 of the touchback. And so that's where Indiana will start this drive. And the offense needs to get going here.
0: Well, they need to control the clock and score a touchdown. How's that for some analysts right there? Huh?
1: It's absolutely.
0: 7 minutes off and score a touchdown. That would be what I would
1: do. That would be special.
0: Yeah. That's why I get
1: paid the big bucks.
0: Well, that's why you had me up here.
1: That's right. Yeah. Davian Chandler and Marsha split to the near side. Hoover back to throw it. He gets hit and roll. He fell down, but there's a flag gone down. And that may be one of those. We'll see. Jamal Johnson is the man who hit him.
0: Holding on.

0: Indiana.
1: Wow.
0: And they want to find out if that's an incomplete pass or not.
2: So the officials.
0: I don't know why.
3: Offense number 72. That belongs to Klein. Second down.
0: I called that a fumble, I think. Or down, a sack, I guess. Because it's second down.
1: Yep.
0: Boy, Indiana has not played Indiana football today. Where is it?
1: That ball's going back to the 12.
0: Holy smokes.
1: So it's first and 25.
0: What happened there? That ball go out of bounds that far back?
1: I guess. All I can tell you is right now they are back at their own 10-yard line. Here's a throw down the field, and Nick Marsh makes the catch immediately at the 21. Monte Pate makes the stop on the play. But Indiana finds itself now in a third down and long, third and 14.
0: You know, Hoover got face masked there, too.
1: Did he really?
0: Yeah.
1: And no call. Interesting.
0: No, it was just a sack there. But he got face masked right before he fell down.
1: Third down is 14. BB to his right as Hoover waits the snap in the gun. And all kinds of running around and flags all over the place. Another illegal procedure against IU.
3: All star, everyone but the center. Offense, 5-yard penalty, third down.
1: Wow, this Indiana team is struggling right now.
0: Well, it's not like anything we've seen in Indiana team under Cignetti. I mean, never. Center's had 10, 15 yards of penalties on him today.
1: Seven penalties for 56 yards in this ball game for Indiana.
0: I don't know what they're going to do here. I think punt. This is the time for a quick kick.
1: Third and long.
0: Nobody quick kicks anymore.
1: Now timeout.
3: Timeout. Indiana. Their first and a half. Full media timeout.
1: So this will be a full break here with 13:45 on the clock. And Indiana struggling here. It's 15-13. Indiana leads it. But right now, Northwestern is having things go their way. We're back in a moment. This is IU Football, the Neil Tire and Auto Service Radio Network from Learfield.
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0: I don't know that they are going to try to do too much here with it. The only other thing that people do here is throw a long pass, try to get an interception that's as good as a punt.

0: Go, it's a day to remember in Mr. Bill Murray. Not the actor, Cubbies fan, but the singer. Pretty cool. It's spelled differently. Very interesting cat right there. He keeps popping up on my feed, man. It's pretty crazy all the way around. I like it. Green Day coming your way. My name is Randy. Working the weekend. It's what I do. Last full weekend of September, officially in fall. It is pumpkin everything. Let's get after it. I'm ready for some haunted houses. Yeah. Rise again. On the way as well. Hang on.
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0: Hey, Coach Fozzie and I know evil, man. Let's get after college football this weekend. Who are you watching? Texas, Tennessee. That's going to be a great game, no doubt about that. A lot of others, man. Georgia and OU. That should be a good one, no doubt about it. A lot of great games. That night game, though, what do we got here? I'm looking at this one right now, man. I'm excited. There should be some good games. Definitely at night. Texas A&M, LSU, that should be a decent one. Alabama, SC. So many others, man. Let me know. Hopefully your favorite team will get the win. We'll talk about it. Spirit Box Tool coming up.
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There you go. Spirit Box right there. That is Morning. Great new rock right there, man. Big fan of those guys. Happened to catch them with Korn one time on tour. That was pretty damn good.

0: Let me know what you guys think about that new rock we're spinning your way. You can track me down on all the socials if you like. I Prevail coming up. How about Candlebox taking it back to the Happy Pills record? What a great song that is, man. Hopefully your weekend's treating you well.
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0: Originally done by Don Henley. Big fan of him. So was my mom as I work on putting together my mom's playlist for her celebration of life in November. Working on that. How about that? Boys of Summer. Name of that song. Summer's done, man. Officially fall. It is here. Everything pumpkin. Everything horror themed. Halloween on a, of course, Saturday night. Pretty excited about that. Pearl Jam, Pop Evil. 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Maybe some Papa Roach. Guys can track me down on all the socials. 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

0: Hey, Papa Roach, and seeing H-E double hockey sticks. Body sore, man. Got after a good workout the other day. My buddy was telling me that I need to take a pre-workout 2 to 3 hours before I go to the gym so I don't crap myself. Well, here's the deal with that. I go at like 5:15 in the morning. Pretty difficult to do that. Get up a couple hours early just to drink something, right? So I pinch it out, my workout. Not that anybody wanted to know that, but I'm just saying. Sometimes when you're on the bench, and guys, you know, ladies, you know, you're on there doing your thing, and you're like, oh, my God, my tummy is spinning. Scary moments, man. Red Hot Chili Peppers. I don't think I could ever go back to the gym if I did that.
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0: broken mirror.
1: Broken mirror right there. It's your architects. It is Randall handling biz right now for the weekend. How about Foo Fighters on the way? It's Limp Bizkit. You guys here, they're going to be out with Mighty Metallica and Avatar next year. M72 Stadium in the Round Tour. Let's go, Fred.

0: window right there at your Foo Fighters. Marking that on a 2027 tour right there, my friends. I want to go check them out. Of course, all the Rock Show info on our web right now. Make sure you guys dial in news, weather, sports, everything locally, all Halloween activities. As we are about to hit October 1 next week, I'm ready. All the horror action, American Horror Story just got fired up this week. I'm excited about that. American Horror Story 13. Men's Sevenfold coming up.
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0: Yeah, Nickelback right there in Rattle the Cage, the new album, October 30th. A little Halloween present. Everything Under the Sun, name of that new album, Mr. Chad Kroeger and the Canadian Rockers right there. Big good friends with Ryan Reynolds, Deadpool. She's kind of cool, man. Buck Cherry, you crazy bitch. I'm going to take care of you here in a minute. Some Alice in Chains, too.
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0: Eminence, there you go, out of Sweden. They've been active since like 2010. I'm digging that, man. Check them out. Eminence.com, our website as well. Get some videos up for you, man. They rock, man. Crest Fallen is the name of that song. Throwing new rock your way. It's what we do on the weekends around here, man. Disturbed coming up here in a bit. Sum 41 as well. The weekend is here. What you got going on, man? Tell me your plans. Let's go.
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0: I do it for the love, baby. I always do it for the love. I said, I love, not war. I used to have a t-shirt. I remember that, man. I let down. Name of the band right there, man. Pretty cool, man. It kind of dives into mental health struggles and inner turmoil. Yeah. Let me know what you guys think about that, man. New rock. We do it. 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I always like to do it. I like to be the guy that turns you guys on to new music. It's my plan. Promise. Shine down, Green Day, coming up.
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0: There you go. Avatar right there in Crying Fire. Those guys have had to be stoked to get the call, to get the nod, to be opening up for the M72 Stadium in the Round Tour with Mighty Metallica. Come on, man. 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With Limp Bizkit. Bam! Dude, sign me up with that. All the deets on our web right now. Get on it. Dead Poet, Incubus, Godsmack doing the voodoo that they do.
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0: Dead Poets Society, that is cold. Great New Rock, spinning for you. 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Getting geared up, taking care of business. I'm about to put up all my Halloween decorations. I've done it in the house. Looks like Casper threw up in my house. Not going to lie, we have a lot of Halloween decorations up inside. 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I haven't been the neighbor quite yet to get out there and handle my business, but I need to, man. I invested in a couple new things. Not trying to be over dramatic with my Halloween decorations, but I do love Halloween. 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

necessary!

0: Guys just played close to my hometown, Council Bluffs, or in Council Tucky. We lived in Omaha. We grew up in Nebraska and Council Bluffs across the river, so it was kind of always the, yeah. We called it Council Tucky, man. That was our thing. I know it's crazy, but even when the mayor calls it that, you know it's legit, man. And that's where, yeah, for the longest times, the bars would close at 1 o'clock in Nebraska, so you would go over to Iowa to get that extra hour, and that's where you kind of closed the deal, which was not always the best decision. I'm going to be honest with you, but Breaking Benjamin, looks like Star Set was a part of that, and Chevelle that just played there the other day, and I saw quite a few of my friends that went to that show. It's pretty cool. Weezer, Nickelback, coming.
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0: Five of your dead punch nails in a coffin, or in the coffin, I should say. That album Legacy is out and available right now. Pretty damn good. 20th anniversary tour currently on that. Those boys handling biz with Cody Jinx and Eva Under Fire. That's been a great tour, man. And they played that live Red Rock show. I've been watching that nonstop, man. That was pretty damn cool. 9.3 days, Autumn Kings, hang.
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0: tie for you right there. It's from Ashes to New. Danny and the boys right there. The trio has been kicking ass. Former number one song right there. Always so energetic live. Mate, so good, my friends. Maybe there's a band that you're looking forward to seeing. Tell me all about it, man. Love to. Track me down on the socials as well. Red Hot, Never Tell, coming up.
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Never Tell right there. Last Breath. 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They just played Omaha, Nebraska this past week and tore it up.

0: Man, the energy level was phenomenal. I've seen him multiple times with Sleep Theory, and it was always so good. Papa Roach on the way. Disturbed Randy out of here. I'll catch you guys later.
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0: You stopped caring, didn't you?
1: I got lost because I looked up and I got hit.
2: I had squid marks.
1: I know.
2: And then you came back with skid marks and then just went, there's some in my underwear.
1: Well, here's the thing that happened. I went ahead accidentally to squid marks and I had two verses.
3: Are squid and octopuses interchangeable? Are they the same animal?
2: No, they're not the same animal.
3: Okay.
4: No, I do think

0: you can leave a message for a squid and an octopus will get it.
1: Okay, thank you.
2: There are. I'm looking at this. There must be 100 different ways to serve squid.
1: Yes, Tom.
3: Yeah, Paul Simon taught us that.
1: Why did you not believe that?
0: Well, that's leave your lover.
3: Oh.
2: Squid ink mayonnaise?
0: Ugh.
1: Squid ink is used in a lot of stuff, dude. Well,
2: apparently, squid pizza, you name it, it's... They got
0: Can you get squid ink in a pen?
3: Probably.
0: Why wouldn't you? I mean, if you're a hardcore sailor, wouldn't you have
3: right
0: squid ink? In
3: Nothing's wasted out here.
0: That's right.
4: See this tattoo? That's not just any ink. That's squid ink.
3: That's right. We honor our prey.
0: Thank you. Thank you for sending me this delicious squid.
3: I remember the sea captain on The Simpsons one time. He had a giant squid hanging on a hook, and he goes, "Arr, squiddy, I don't hate ye. I just heard there was gold in ye belly." He thought the squid would take it personally.
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4: Here's your official weekend forecast from 92.7 The Rock. We're looking at a pretty nice weekend in the Wabash Valley. Partly sunny today with a high in the mid-70s. Clear and chilly tonight with an overnight low in the low 50s. Partly sunny tomorrow, a high in the mid-70s, then clear and cool conditions tomorrow night as the low drops into the low 50s. We'll see sunshine and mild conditions Monday to kick off the week with a high in the upper 70s. Clear and cool Monday night with a low in the upper 40s possible. And that's your forecast from 92.7 The Rock.
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0: the keys they got spelunking. James Brown, he put the funk in, but October's got the pumpkin spice.
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0: It's a little sloppy at the end, the way it should be.
2: 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Yeah. 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My clams with pumpkin spice.
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2: and James Brown, he put the funk in.
0: J-Lo got the junk in the trunk.
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3: Here's your official weekend forecast from 92.7 The Rock. We're looking at a pretty nice weekend in the Wabash Valley. Partly sunny today with a high in the mid-70s. Clear and chilly tonight with an overnight low in the low 50s. Partly sunny tomorrow, a high in the mid-70s, then clear and cool conditions tomorrow night as the low drops into the low 50s. We'll see sunshine and mild conditions Monday to kick off the week with a high in the upper 70s. Clear and cool Monday night with a low in the upper 40s possible. And that's your forecast from 92.7 The Rock.
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8: 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Exclamation point.
9: Should be question mark.
8: When did
10: that's a question.
8: When did Tom grow balls big enough to call Chick the interrupter?
11: Good point. Mm.
8: I believe that's the pot calling the kettle black. That's from no name. SC. Santa Claus.
11: Huh?
9: Santa Claus wrote in?
8: Santa Claus wrote in.
6: Oh, cool. Thank you, Santa.
8: And dear Chick and Christy.
11: Yes.
8: Perhaps it's been noticed before, but I have a theory. You two know Tom the best. Days like today, I can't help but notice that Tom is in such a good mood. You think there was some sexy time in his compound recently? I'm just saying. Rock on.
11: That's kids from have a sleepover over the weekend?
8: That's from Cheryl.
11: Someone else's house? You had it all to yourself?
6: What?
9: Little Monday night mung fest?
6: There's like three questions.
11: Have you done it in the pool yet?
10: Get a little oil on your dipstick.
8: get a mud for your turtle?
6: Oh, God. Gentlemen would never discuss those things.
11: Dipping in your pool yet?
6: I have not gone skinny dipping. In fact, I haven't been in my pool yet this year.
11: What?
6: I've cleaned it a bunch.
8: That's absolutely perfect.
6: I've cleaned it a lot.
8: Yeah, you know, on down the road, you're going to be, I've been in a house for 9 years, never been in a pool.
11: Yeah, have one of those big floats where you just lay there and maybe read a book, relax.
9: Oh, get one of those big unicorn floats or a swan.
11: Yes.
10: A can of beer.
11: Yeah.
8: A can of Falstaff and just.
11: And they do have them with a canopy over, so you don't have to get sun.
8: Yes.
11: Nice float.
6: I got plenty of time to do that.
8: I'm doing this under protest.
12: Stupid world record.
9: You don't care for this one?
8: You'll see here why. A French food brand has broken the Guinness World Record for the

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4: I'm Bob Agnew in Washington. Despite diplomatic meetings between world leaders, Russia's Vladimir Putin shows no signs of giving in.
5: Ukrainian President Volodymyr Zelensky says he has asked U.S. President Donald Trump to urge China to influence Russia to end its invasion of Ukraine. NATO countries have called China a decisive enabler of Russia's actions. Russian President Vladimir Putin says that Ukraine needs to feel the impact of Russia's retaliatory measures and says that Ukraine's escalation of attacks on Russia will not achieve the outcome they desire. Putin adds that he welcomes the talks between the U.S. and China while calling sanctions imposed on Russia by the U.S. illegitimate. I'm Lisa Dwyer.
4: This is SRN News.
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7: Here's your official weekend forecast from 92.7 The Rock. We're looking at a pretty nice weekend in the Wabash Valley. Partly sunny today with a high in the mid-70s. Clear and chilly tonight with an overnight low in the low 50s. Partly sunny tomorrow, a high in the mid-70s, then clear and cool conditions tomorrow night as the low drops into the low 50s. We'll see sunshine and mild conditions Monday to kick off the week with a high in the upper 70s. Clear and cool Monday night with a low in the upper 40s possible. And that's your forecast from 92.7 The Rock.
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11: Here's your official weekend forecast from 92.7 The Rock. We're looking at a pretty nice weekend in the Wabash Valley. Partly sunny today with a high in the mid-70s. Clear and chilly tonight with an overnight low in the low 50s. Partly sunny tomorrow, a high in the mid-70s, then clear and cool conditions tomorrow night as the low drops into the low 50s. We'll see sunshine and mild conditions Monday to kick off the week with a high in the upper 70s. Clear and cool Monday night with a low in the upper 40s possible. And that's your forecast from 92.7 The Rock.
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4: SRN News, I'm Bob Agnew in Washington. Despite diplomatic meetings between world leaders, Russia's Vladimir Putin shows no signs of giving in.
5: Ukrainian President Volodymyr Zelensky says he has asked U.S. President Donald Trump to urge China to influence Russia to end its invasion of Ukraine. NATO countries have called China a decisive enabler of Russia's actions. Russian President Vladimir Putin says that Ukraine needs to feel the impact of Russia's retaliatory measures and says that Ukraine's escalation of attacks on Russia will not achieve the outcome they desire. Putin adds that he welcomes the talks between the U.S. and China while calling sanctions imposed on Russia by the U.S. illegitimate. I'm Lisa Dwyer.
4: This is SRN News.
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7: Here's your official weekend forecast from 92.7 The Rock. We're looking at a pretty nice weekend in the Wabash Valley. Partly sunny today with a high in the mid-70s. Clear and chilly tonight with an overnight low in the low 50s. Partly sunny tomorrow, a high in the mid-70s, then clear and cool conditions tomorrow night as the low drops into the low 50s. We'll see sunshine and mild conditions Monday to kick off the week with a high in the upper 70s. Clear and cool Monday night with a low in the upper 40s possible. And that's your forecast from 92.7 The Rock.
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10: Yes, you don't want to be the guy who sits down on one and
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11: Yeah.
12: On this show.
11: It was no good.
10: You could be 110 pounds and that happens.
11: Yep.
10: Geez, you see the fat ass who broke the chair.
11: Check this guy out.
12: Well, Patty G got some nice emails about your return to live performance.
10: That was fun.
12: Pat Godwin had shoulder surgery just a few months ago, and you're back slinging the guitar. So congratulations.
11: Got a guitar slinger.
12: Got a bunch of nice letters. This one...

0: as, and I succeeded quite easily, as a matter of fact.
1: All right.
0: Despite also being somewhat of a fatty, fat, fat, fat, fat, fat, fat. So there's hope for the rest of you all out there. There you go.
1: Hope for fatties.
2: You sit down to put your socks on.
0: Yeah, yes. And my shoes.
1: I just, oh, yeah.
0: I have a seat. I have a bench. Okay. A very nice bench.
3: I have a little chair in my closet.
0: Yeah. I sit on the bench and wait for the coach.
1: I sit on my bed.
0: Call me in.
1: Sit in the bed. Nice.
0: Yeah, yeah.
2: Now, is your bed made right now?
1: Yeah.
2: Very good.
0: You make your bed.
1: Yeah.
0: Son of a gun.
3: You don't make your bed, Chick?
0: No, never.
3: Never?
0: No.
1: I like it. It feels good to do it. And
0: is that
1: they say you do that, you've already accomplished one thing immediately. But I wait until after my shower. I give it 20.
2: Air it out.
1: Yeah.
2: Let the hooker leave.
1: Sometimes I make it with her in it.
3: Ooh.
1: Snug as a bug in a rug.
4: They get tired.
1: That sweet little whore.
4: They work hard for the money.
1: Yeah.
4: They get tired.
2: Dear Bob and Tom Show.
0: I'm coming.
2: I tried the Jess Hook. Excuse me. I tried the Jess Hooker breakfast sandwich.
3: Oh, it was good.
1: You'll never go back, will you, sir?
3: Yeah.
2: I give it a 10 out of 10.
3: Mm-hmm.
2: By the way, I doubled the patties.
0: Do
2: you want to explain what this is again, how you make this?
0: It's a honey bun sliced in half. Use that as your bun, if you will. And then for the meat, it's a sausage patty in the middle.
3: Yep.
0: And there, Bob's your uncle. There
3: you
0: go.
3: Sweet and salty.
2: Yeah.
0: It's delish, man.
2: And she made this, I guess, every day going to high school.
0: Yep. That's all she needed for high school. Tupac on the Jeep sound system and that breakfast sandwich.
3: My breakfast every day was Little Debbie, gosh darn it, the peanut butter long wafery ones. Do you know what I'm talking about?
0: No, absolutely. They're called peanut butter wafers.
3: You know what I'm talking about, right? And a Pepsi.
4: That was your breakfast?
3: We were not allowed to have Coke in our house, so I would sneak a Pepsi.
1: Breakfast of champions.
3: I know.
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6: Here's your official weekend forecast from 92.7 The Rock. We're looking at a pretty nice weekend in the Wabash Valley. Partly sunny today with a high in the mid-70s. Clear and chilly tonight with an overnight low in the low 50s. Partly sunny tomorrow, a high in the mid-70s, then clear and cool conditions tomorrow night as the low drops into the low 50s. We'll see sunshine and mild conditions Monday to kick off the week with a high in the upper 70s. Clear and cool Monday night with a low in the upper 40s possible. And that's your forecast from 92.7 The Rock.
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12: We will be joined via electricity and such with comedian Frank Caliendo.
13: Hi, Frank.
14: Hi, Frank.
15: What are you? What? You're not human.
14: No, he's not.
12: Just trying to explain to folks that you're not really in the studio with us. You are, I assume you're at home. Is that an airline seat you're in? That is really fancy.
15: Yeah. I'm on a plane in my house.
14: Oh,
15: I'm on a plane in my house via electricity.
12: Yeah, I saw a guy being interviewed yesterday on McAfee's show with the guy was in his car. It was pretty cool. It's gotten to the point where it's really easy to get a hold of people now.
15: Well, that happened during COVID, right? It used to be where nobody would do Zooms or something like that on TV for local TV stations. And now that's what pretty much everybody will do that. Oh, you can't do it? We'll just Zoom you in. Like, well,
12: which is great.
15: 10 years ago, you told us we couldn't do that. It would be too unprofessional.
12: And now it's always funny when you can tell they've brought in an art director to fix up the thing in the background. Now, are you have some kind of just totally blank background there. Is that electronically enhanced?
15: Yeah, that's a wall. Tom,
12: okay, that's cool.
15: A wall,
12: you got an electric wall.
15: Me.
13: Yeah, traditionally, I mean, Frank calls us from his podcast room. Typically,
12: oh, okay, that's very nice.
15: Because
12: you considered putting in like you could put a fake slide of some, you know, books that would reflect a certain intellect.

0: What are the most, any particularly unusual things, like an anniversary or a birthday that was unusual, or is it pretty much the same stuff?
1: It's a lot of football stuff. The fantasy football picks, drafting the fantasy football. And what's cool is Cameo randomly puts the stuff up there. So they've already got the order. I can just read off. I edit it a lot because I go back and forth with different characters and I try to get it right and good for people. But mostly it's that. It's the weird, crazy, over-the-top names of some of the filthy-minded people that are sending me stuff. And but like Josh said, the reaction from people is something I didn't think would affect me as much as it does. It's like kind of cool to get that. And people really appreciate you working with them and doing it, you know, decently instead of just kind of, you know, recording it and throwing at them. I've actually had to do a couple little Band-Aid things for people because I screwed something up. And I'm like, how about if I do this for you? I do like an extra 30-second John Gruden. I'll tell you what, man, Caliendo has not figured out how to count backwards from 10 to 1. And I'm once again saving him in this situation.
0: Well, thanks, Frank. We're going to take a little break here. We always appreciate all your hard work. And I think it's great that you're doing Cameo. That should be fun for a lot of people. And by the way, Frank Caliendo does the finest corporate comedy you've ever seen. He's clean. He doesn't go off the tracks.
1: Unless I get a Cameo request.
0: Unless you beg him.
1: Well, let me just say this, guys. You're doing a great job, but arrivederci, jackasses.
0: I love Billy Bob. Thank you very much, Frank.
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7: Here's your official weekend forecast from 92.7 The Rock. We're looking at a pretty nice weekend in the Wabash Valley. Partly sunny today with a high in the mid-70s. Clear and chilly tonight with an overnight low in the low 50s. Partly sunny tomorrow, a high in the mid-70s, then clear and cool conditions tomorrow night as the low drops into the low 50s. We'll see sunshine and mild conditions Monday to kick off the week with a high in the upper 70s. Clear and cool Monday night with a low in the upper 40s possible. And that's your forecast from 92.7 The Rock.
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9: If we could get someone, an engineer, to design some kind of slight delay, you'd take the top off, maybe even have a fake chip there, and you look at it, and then it comes flying at you.
10: That'd be amazing. Preferably
9: strong enough to break your
10: I'm going
9: to
10: say after like three chips, it'll shoot out. So
9: even better.
10: Could actually, somebody could just be munching along.
9: Oh, even funnier. Then they're going to spit chips. What a great idea.
11: And so here you go. Peanut brittle sales are down 2.8%. From last year.
9: Oh, but how about from the 60s?
10: So I'm going to say from each year it's gone down 2.8% since 1965.
11: Also, peanut brittle is very seasonal, peaking usually around the holiday gift-giving season. Yes.
10: That's when you had it, Pat?
12: It's delicious. My mom made that and a cookie called a ragalachi, and those are the two things that stuck around. She would make it every year.
10: Yeah.
12: Yeah.
9: So peanut brittle and
10: I want to have a rifle's recipe.
11: If you've noticed peanut brittle disappearing from stores or not selling like it used to, you are not wrong. There is a measurable weakness in the peanut candy category right now.
10: Oh, yeah.
11: See's, Old Dominion, and Russell Stover are usually the only three right now that are still actively.
10: Old Dominion, the trucking and peanut brittle.
13: Yep. And by the way, Tom, they have the hand buzzards. The most expensive hand buzzer I can see is $16.
9: How many amps?
13: It yes. doesn't say that.
9: Yeah, that's the thing. All these pussy hand buzzers just keep.
13: But they also,
9: I want the kind.
11: What do you want, a 220?
9: I want the kind that picks the guy up off the ground and throws him against the wall.
10: I want the kind the Joker used.
13: Yeah. Here's the hand buzzer vibrating when shaking hands, compact, lightweight.
10: That's
13: and
10: key.
13: And then three pieces adult prank prop shock pen.
10: Oh, have you, dude, have you ever felt

0: emerge there for a while. You're right. I forget.
1: I think so.
0: Was that the show?
1: Well, maybe not.
0: I'll do some homework on that. Can you give me the sports preview?
1: WNBA, Coco Gauff, no plans to marry Jared Goff yet.
2: What about her brother Jack?
3: Yeah.
1: Of course, if she did, she'd
0: Jack
1: be...
0: Jack Goff.
1: Coco Gauff Goff. And her brother, her brother Jack Goff.
4: Jeez.
1: John Rahm won the live event.
0: Do you think there is some poor kid out there
1: Wyndham
0: named Jack
1: Clark won
0: Goff.
1: The PGA.
2: There might be a Jack
3: Goff. GLFF, of course there is.
4: I went to school with Goff.
2: Don't you go to GLFF? John? You go to John, right?
0: John Goff?
2: Yeah.
4: His name was Mike Goff. The other was brother's
3: name. Sure, Mike
4: Goff? Yeah. What was his brother's name?
1: Mahog?
2: There was a kid a couple grades ahead of us that was Michael Hunt.
4: I had one in my school, yeah. Michael Hunt.
2: Isn't that
0: he never got paged by the assistant principal and the PA.
2: He played football, and they would say his name.
3: No, they wouldn't.
2: I promise.
4: And they didn't say Michael either,
2: no,
4: did they?
2: We would lose our mind.
1: Michael by Mike Hunt.
2: Right.
0: Paging. Never mind. We have a whole song about that we can't play anymore.
1: What's her name? Morena? I never know how to say her last name.
4: Morena.
1: Girlfriend. Daredevil's girlfriend, Morena
2: Baccarin?
1: Baccarin.
2: Yeah, I think that's
1: She's
2: what it is.
1: She's in a TV show, Sheriff Country.
2: Yeah. Is it? Yeah.
1: It's
2: yeah.
1: called Sheriff Country.
0: Is she the sheriff?
1: And she's the sheriff. And you know, behind the scenes, they don't call it Sheriff Country.
4: Oh, no.
0: Especially when she's having a bad day.
1: Man.
2: Boy, oh boy.
1: Why would they name it that?
4: We're talking about it.
1: Seems like an error.
4: They knew.
1: Me.
2: I think they expect most people aren't like us.
1: Yeah, that's
4: bad. Why ain't that the truth?
0: By the way, they're wrong.
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3: With SRN News, I'm Bob Agnew in Washington. A powerful storm is gaining strength as it threatens the Northeast. The early season nor'easter is set to pummel the region over the weekend with gusty winds and driving rain. Storm conditions are starting today along the coast from New Jersey to Massachusetts, with a lot of rain predicted in southern New England, especially near Cape Cod. And high wind warnings are also in effect, with gusts of up to 60 miles an hour in some places. The U.S. Supreme Court is again ruling Missouri cannot use a Republican-backed congressional map in the midterms. Justices ordered the state to use its 2022 map, reversing a federal appeals court ruling that would have allowed boundaries adopted by the Republican-led legislature last year. Wall Street ended the week with stocks higher. Stocks rallied as oil prices eased and Treasury yields pulled back. A surge in technology shares, including Microsoft, added to lift the markets. This is SRN News.
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5: Here's your official weekend forecast from 92.7 The Rock. We're looking at a pretty nice weekend in the Wabash Valley. Partly sunny today with a high in the mid-70s. Clear and chilly tonight with an overnight low in the low 50s. Partly sunny tomorrow, a high in the mid-70s, then clear and cool conditions tomorrow night as the low drops into the low 50s. We'll see sunshine and mild conditions Monday to kick off the week with a high in the upper 70s. Clear and cool Monday night with a low in the upper 40s possible. And that's your forecast from 92.7 The Rock.
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8: Say the last words he said were weekend weather, and that's when the gun went off.
9: See, I like that.
10: Weekend I look forward weather. To weekend weather
9: yeah,
10: all
9: me too.
10: Week long.
9: It if makes
8: now
9: me
8: you're
9: smile.
8: Saying, yeah, but now you're saying it on Monday.
11: Well, yeah. He's excited.
10: I'm okay. Optimistic.
8: Monday starts the weekend.
12: If I send this in now, I will make. I'm sure somebody over there will get it up on the Instagram. But this is my grandparents are still alive, so this is probably 15 years ago. They lived in an older adults kind of apartment complex, and they had their Christmas party, and these women did not take the time. So they wrapped all the gifts in newspaper and didn't look to see what kind of newspaper, and they were wrapping all the gifts in obituaries.
9: Oh.
12: And I have a photo right here. Who could make that up? And it's just one of those things where you just go, did not one person go, hey, let's use sports. Like, there wasn't one person on the staff. And so, I mean, it's just like, and especially the fact that it was like a 65 and up home. It's just like, God, how did you do that? But yeah, shout out to the obituary section.
8: Uh-huh. Well, it's kind of sweet to have newspapers as wrapping paper. These days, you'd have to wrap it in, what, an iPad?
12: I mean,
9: we used to use the comics a lot.
8: Do you get an actual newspaper, Al?
12: I do not. Yes, but I would.
8: I mean, no, I get my paper on my phone.

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5: I think I got them confused.
6: You can't get them confused.
7: No. Engelbert Humperdinck.
8: No. Your head shirt?
6: Yeah. Yeah.
7: Engelbert Humperdinck was a Tom Jones type.
6: Yeah, very good looking.
8: Okay. Here you go.
6: What a goofy name.
7: It's a name of an old composer.
6: Oh, okay. I don't know the song.
7: He looked like he would wear a nice tux and
6: he's a crooner.
7: Kind of a coif hair thing.
6: Okay.
8: American guy?
9: Stuff his pants.
8: No.
9: He's not.
7: I think he was born in India, actually.
9: Are you sure?
8: Wow. Well, all right.
7: No, seriously. I'd have to look it up.
9: His real name's Arnold Dorsey.
6: He's British, believe it or
7: not. Yeah, but he's British. Okay.
6: Mm-hmm. I think because of his strange name, I just thought he was a weirdo.
7: That's the name of an old composer.
6: Yeah.
8: Growing up, Engelbert Humperdinck, Burt Bacharach.
6: Yes.
8: And even a little bit Buster Poindexter, you would hear these names, and they all just kind of went into this drawer of eccentric musicians.
6: Right. Yeah.
7: Yeah, here we go. Born Arnold George Dorsey, like Chick said, on May of 1936. Born in India, he took his name from a 19th century German composer. Hmm. That is a funny name.
8: I wonder where he was raised.
6: England.
8: Oh, okay.
6: He's British. His first hit was in Britain, it says here.
7: In any event, he has a rock album, and I want to talk to him, and all these guys don't.
6: So it's all covers? Yeah.
7: Yeah, but with a bunch of cool guests. He's got guys from Yes, Journey, et cetera, et cetera. Right now, I think, do we have the big screen available?
8: Oh, there we go. That's,
7: I thought it was Engelbert Humperdinck.
8: Jeff, we didn't know you've been waiting.
10: Man. Oh, no. I love Engelbert Humperdinck. He's awesome.
7: That's sarcasm.
10: I've enjoyed all of it.
7: How's the beard going?
10: It's going great. I'm here at the Failed to Mention News Desk. We give you a lot of the news each week. We don't give you all the news, so I'm here to give you the news that we failed to mention.
11: Here's Jeff Oskey with Failed to Mention News.
10: Pabst Blue Ribbon is releasing a Halloween 12-pack. 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
8: Yeah.
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9: Yes, sir.
10: Mattel said Wednesday that it's launching the new Uno Championship Series, a live event competition that will stream live on Twitch.
8: Wow.
10: What you failed to mention. Skip.
7: Skip.

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0: Paul Beats, Time Will Heal. I think it depends on what you're talking about as far as time healing something. For instance, I still have a lot of bitterness of our high school playoff football game. Never going to get over that. This school actually brought a cannon. Yeah, they played at our school. This was the playoffs. And they brought a cannon, and every time they made a touchdown, they fired that freaking thing. Can you imagine getting away with that now?
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6: Here's your official weekend forecast from 92.7 The Rock. We're looking at a pretty nice weekend in the Wabash Valley. Partly sunny today with a high in the mid-70s. Clear and chilly tonight with an overnight low in the low 50s. Partly sunny tomorrow, a high in the mid-70s, then clear and cool conditions tomorrow night as the low drops into the low 50s. We'll see sunshine and mild conditions Monday to kick off the week with a high in the upper 70s. Clear and cool Monday night with a low in the upper 40s possible. And that's your forecast from 92.7 The Rock.
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0: Five Finger Death Punch, nails in the coffin. Speaking of that, kinda. Jessica Biel, she is associated with a project. It's going to be it's a series or a movie about vampires and kind of a Western kind of a thing. Yeah, should be interesting. Stay put, okay? Got Everclear straight ahead.
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4: Here's your official weekend forecast from 92.7 The Rock. We're looking at a pretty nice weekend in the Wabash Valley. Partly sunny today with a high in the mid-70s. Clear and chilly tonight with an overnight low in the low 50s. Partly sunny tomorrow, a high in the mid-70s, then clear and cool conditions tomorrow night as the low drops into the low 50s. We'll see sunshine and mild conditions Monday to kick off the week with a high in the upper 70s. Clear and cool Monday night with a low in the upper 40s possible. And that's your forecast from 92.7 The Rock.
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4: Here's your official weekend forecast from 92.7 The Rock. We're looking at a pretty nice weekend in the Wabash Valley. Partly sunny today with a high in the mid-70s. Clear and chilly tonight with an overnight low in the low 50s. Partly sunny tomorrow, a high in the mid-70s, then clear and cool conditions tomorrow night as the low drops into the low 50s. We'll see sunshine and mild conditions Monday to kick off the week with a high in the upper 70s. Clear and cool Monday night with a low in the upper 40s possible. And that's your forecast from 92.7 The Rock.
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3: Here's your official weekend forecast from 92.7 The Rock. We're looking at a pretty nice weekend in the Wabash Valley. Partly sunny today with a high in the mid-70s. Clear and chilly tonight with an overnight low in the low 50s. Partly sunny tomorrow, a high in the mid-70s, then clear and cool conditions tomorrow night as the low drops into the low 50s. We'll see sunshine and mild conditions Monday to kick off the week with a high in the upper 70s. Clear and cool Monday night with a low in the upper 40s possible. And that's your forecast from 92.7 The Rock.

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4: Here's your official weekend forecast from 92.7 The Rock. We're looking at a pretty nice weekend in the Wabash Valley. Partly sunny today with a high in the mid-70s. Clear and chilly tonight with an overnight low in the low 50s. Partly sunny tomorrow, a high in the mid-70s, then clear and cool conditions tomorrow night as the low drops into the low 50s. We'll see sunshine and mild conditions Monday to kick off the week with a high in the upper 70s. Clear and cool Monday night with a low in the upper 40s possible. And that's your forecast from 92.7 The Rock.
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0: Wage war, blindfold. Remember World War Z with Brad Pitt? They're going to do a sequel, and he's going to be in it. Yeah, they've talked about it for a while. And the original World War Z did pretty well, $540 million worldwide. And, of course, if you don't recall, it was the zombie people, and Pitt worked for some UN group, and he worked in war zones, and so they had him go in and try to figure out where it all started from. But anyway, Paramount reportedly is making this project a priority following Skydance's takeover last year. They put out some really good movies, so I'm excited about it. Stay close. I got Creed coming up.
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2: Here's your official weekend forecast from 92.7 The Rock. We're looking at a pretty nice weekend in the Wabash Valley. Partly sunny today with a high in the mid-70s. Clear and chilly tonight with an overnight low in the low 50s. Partly sunny tomorrow, a high in the mid-70s, then clear and cool conditions tomorrow night as the low drops into the low 50s. We'll see sunshine and mild conditions Monday to kick off the week with a high in the upper 70s. Clear and cool Monday night with a low in the upper 40s possible. And that's your forecast from 92.7 The Rock.

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5: Here's your official weekend forecast from 92.7 The Rock. We're looking at a pretty nice weekend in the Wabash Valley. Partly sunny today with a high in the mid-70s. Clear and chilly tonight with an overnight low in the low 50s. Partly sunny tomorrow, a high in the mid-70s, then clear and cool conditions tomorrow night as the low drops into the low 50s. We'll see sunshine and mild conditions Monday to kick off the week with a high in the upper 70s. Clear and cool Monday night with a low in the upper 40s possible. And that's your forecast from 92.7 The Rock.
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0: It's Fozzie. I know evil. You know you work in a good place when the regional vice president likes White Zombie. And the regional vice president is a woman, long blonde hair, busty, loves rock. You know you're in the right job. But yeah, we were talking the other day, and she's like, yeah, I want to see Rob Zombie. And nobody wanted to go because everybody's scared of him, but I went. It was great. Stay close. I got White Zombie coming up.
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2: Here's your official weekend forecast from 92.7 The Rock. We're looking at a pretty nice weekend in the Wabash Valley. Partly sunny today with a high in the mid-70s. Clear and chilly tonight with an overnight low in the low 50s. Partly sunny tomorrow, a high in the mid-70s, then clear and cool conditions tomorrow night as the low drops into the low 50s. We'll see sunshine and mild conditions Monday to kick off the week with a high in the upper 70s. Clear and cool Monday night with a low in the upper 40s possible. And that's your forecast from 92.7 The Rock.

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6: Here's your official weekend forecast from 92.7 The Rock. We're looking at a pretty nice weekend in the Wabash Valley. Partly sunny today with a high in the mid-70s. Clear and chilly tonight with an overnight low in the low 50s. Partly sunny tomorrow, a high in the mid-70s, then clear and cool conditions tomorrow night as the low drops into the low 50s. We'll see sunshine and mild conditions Monday to kick off the week with a high in the upper 70s. Clear and cool Monday night with a low in the upper 40s possible. And that's your forecast from 92.7 The Rock.
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0: 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Hey, it's Tayshia. If you're wanting some Avenged Sevenfold, you are in the right place. They are coming up next.
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1: Here's your official weekend forecast from 92.7 The Rock. We're looking at a pretty nice weekend in the Wabash Valley. Partly sunny today with a high in the mid-70s. Clear and chilly tonight with an overnight low in the low 50s. Partly sunny tomorrow, a high in the mid-70s, then clear and cool conditions tomorrow night as the low drops into the low 50s. We'll see sunshine and mild conditions Monday to kick off the week with a high in the upper 70s. Clear and cool Monday night with a low in the upper 40s possible. And that's your forecast from 92.7 The Rock.

0: That's a new one from Foo Fighters, Window, the name of the song. It's JJ with some Deftones on the way, and we'll get into some Nirvana coming up next.
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3: Here's your official weekend forecast from 92.7 The Rock. We're looking at a pretty nice weekend in the Wabash Valley. Partly sunny today with a high in the mid-70s. Clear and chilly tonight with an overnight low in the low 50s. Partly sunny tomorrow, a high in the mid-70s, then clear and cool conditions tomorrow night as the low drops into the low 50s. We'll see sunshine and mild conditions Monday to kick off the week with a high in the upper 70s. Clear and cool Monday night with a low in the upper 40s possible. And that's your forecast from 92.7 The Rock.
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1: Pretty cool new tune. That's From Ashes to New, Die for You, the name of the song. JJ here on Saturday. Thanks for spending part of your weekend with us. Motionless and White, their new one is coming up. Some Local H, and it's Architects coming up next.
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14: Here's your official weekend forecast from 92.7 The Rock. We're looking at a pretty nice weekend in the Wabash Valley. Partly sunny today with a high in the mid-70s. Clear and chilly tonight with an overnight low in the low 50s. Partly sunny tomorrow, a high in the mid-70s, then clear and cool conditions tomorrow night as the low drops into the low 50s. We'll see sunshine and mild conditions Monday to kick off the week with a high in the upper 70s. Clear and cool Monday night with a low in the upper 40s possible. And that's your forecast from 92.7 The Rock.

0: 92.7 The Rock. There's Linkin Park and JJ here on Saturday. We're loud and proud to be rocking the Wabash Valley. That's us, 92.7 Rocks, with Green Day coming up next.
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3: Here's your official weekend forecast from 92.7 The Rock. We're looking at a pretty nice weekend in the Wabash Valley. Partly sunny today with a high in the mid-70s. Clear and chilly tonight with an overnight low in the low 50s. Partly sunny tomorrow, a high in the mid-70s, then clear and cool conditions tomorrow night as the low drops into the low 50s. We'll see sunshine and mild conditions Monday to kick off the week with a high in the upper 70s. Clear and cool Monday night with a low in the upper 40s possible. And that's your forecast from 92.7 The Rock.
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0: That's Crying Fire, the new one from Avatar. Pretty cool song. It's JJ. We're working our way through this Saturday. Thanks for spending part of your weekend with us. We'll get into another hour with some Pearl Jam coming up next.
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2: Here's your official weekend forecast from 92.7 The Rock. We're looking at a pretty nice weekend in the Wabash Valley. Partly sunny today with a high in the mid-70s. Clear and chilly tonight with an overnight low in the low 50s. Partly sunny tomorrow, a high in the mid-70s, then clear and cool conditions tomorrow night as the low drops into the low 50s. We'll see sunshine and mild conditions Monday to kick off the week with a high in the upper 70s. Clear and cool Monday night with a low in the upper 40s possible. And that's your forecast from 92.7 The Rock.

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7: Here's your official weekend forecast from 92.7 The Rock. Clear and chilly tonight with an overnight low in the low 50s. Partly sunny tomorrow, a high in the mid-70s, then clear and cool conditions tomorrow night as the low drops into the low 50s. We'll see sunshine and mild conditions Monday to kick off the week with a high in the upper 70s. Clear and cool Monday night with a low in the upper 40s possible. And that's your forecast from 92.7 The Rock.
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0: That's new from a band called Eminence. It's called Crestfallen. And JJ, with another hour right around the corner, we'll get into it with some Alter Bridge coming up next.
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1: Here's your official weekend forecast from 92.7 The Rock. Clear and chilly tonight with an overnight low in the low 50s. Partly sunny tomorrow, a high in the mid-70s, then clear and cool conditions tomorrow night as the low drops into the low 50s. We'll see sunshine and mild conditions Monday to kick off the week with a high in the upper 70s. Clear and cool Monday night with a low in the upper 40s possible. And that's your forecast from 92.7 The Rock.

Brand new from A Perfect Circle, Starless, the name of the song. It's JJ with some new ninth key on the way, and it's Sum 41 now.

0: That's new from Ninth Key, the band. Happy Feels Like, the name of that new song. It's JJ here on Saturday with some Weezer around the corner, and we'll get into some Linkin Park coming up next.
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5: Here's your official weekend forecast from 92.7 The Rock. Clear and chilly tonight with an overnight low in the low 50s. Partly sunny tomorrow, a high in the mid-70s, then clear and cool conditions tomorrow night as the low drops into the low 50s. We'll see sunshine and mild conditions Monday to kick off the week with a high in the upper 70s. Clear and cool Monday night with a low in the upper 40s possible. And that's your forecast from 92.7 The Rock.
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0: That's new from Dead Poets Society. It's called Cold. And JJ, we're getting ready to jump into another hour of great rock on this Saturday. We'll jump into it with some Volbeat coming up next.
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5: Here's your official weekend forecast from 92.7 The Rock. Clear and chilly tonight with an overnight low in the low 50s. Partly sunny tomorrow, a high in the mid-70s, then clear and cool conditions tomorrow night as the low drops into the low 50s. We'll see sunshine and mild conditions Monday to kick off the week with a high in the upper 70s. Clear and cool Monday night with a low in the upper 40s possible. And that's your forecast from 92.7 The Rock.

Metallica's Turn the Page, their version of that song. It's JJ with some Green Day coming up. And right now, the new one from Evanescence. Tell Me When You've Had Enough.

0: Here's Green Day from around 06, as I recall. It's JJ here on Saturday with some Greta Van Fleet coming up. And don't wander too far away. Smashing Pumpkins are coming up next.
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7: Here's your official weekend forecast from 92.7 The Rock. Clear and chilly tonight with an overnight low in the low 50s. Partly sunny tomorrow, a high in the mid-70s, then clear and cool conditions tomorrow night as the low drops into the low 50s. We'll see sunshine and mild conditions Monday to kick off the week with a high in the upper 70s. Clear and cool Monday night with a low in the upper 40s possible. And that's your forecast from 92.7 The Rock.
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0: That's new from Wage War. It's called Blindfold. And JJ here on Saturday. Hope your weekend's going well. Some new Autumn Kings coming up and Nickelback. They're coming up next.
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0: 92.7 The Rock and New Autumn Kings, Gone, Gone, Gone. And JJ here on Saturday, loud and proud to be rocking the Wabash Valley. We're 92.7 Rocks with some Limp Bizkit coming up next.
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6: Here's your official weekend forecast from 92.7 The Rock. Clear and chilly tonight with an overnight low in the low 50s. Partly sunny tomorrow, a high in the mid-70s, then clear and cool conditions tomorrow night as the low drops into the low 50s. We'll see sunshine and mild conditions Monday to kick off the week with a high in the upper 70s. Clear and cool Monday night with a low in the upper 40s possible. And that's your forecast from 92.7 The Rock.